0: Just plain rude. Anyhow, up next, Phil Duncan, and we'll wrap the weather. It's changed for the cooler quite a bit in the deep south. We'll tell you how the rest of the country's faring after the break.
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0: It is six away from one. Let's wrap first show of the week. Monday, back on the tools. Phil Duncan from Weather Watch. One of the country's leading weathermen. I think I've got the two leading weathermen on the show during the week, Chris Brandolino and Phil. I won't pit you head to head. But Phil, I was looking at the old weather forecast because it got a wee bit cold here in Dunedin yesterday. Nothing unexpected. But there's a big high coming, especially for the South Island. So we could be in for maybe a fine and perhaps frosty week, could we?
11: Yeah, we do expect some frost around tonight again and tomorrow night in some inland areas. Coastal places like Dunedin, probably not so much. Too much cloud, bit of wind coming through tomorrow with the southerly ahead of the big high. But the temperatures are really down in the South Island this week. They're more like this time of the year, in fact, maybe below this time of the year, more wintry sort of setup. And the North Island is on the edge of the high pressure, and so that means a southeasterly wind is going to kick in, or a south-to-southeasterly wind. And that means that if you live along the east coast of the North Island, so Wairarapa, Hawke's Bay, Gisborne, Tairawhiti, and then up towards Coromandel Peninsula, Northland, those areas are likely to be a bit cloudy this week with showers coming through pretty much all week. So it's not going to be overly flash, but the flip side is if you're on the western side of the hills and ranges in the North Island, it should be very sunny once we get to the middle of the week. And so, you know, inland areas and northern areas of the South Island, Nelson, Marlborough, Canterbury, all those places should end up with quite a nice week on the way once that high kind of rolls in. And then when the high actually does come in, it'll bring with it some fog. So we'll get foggy patches developing later this week and this weekend. So it's pretty dry weather for most places, but the eastern side of the North Island, Southland, maybe coastal Otago a little bit, will be cloudier to begin with. And so those showers will linger on in the eastern North Island, perhaps right through till Sunday.
0: Hey, Phil, I've got about 30 seconds left. Is there anywhere left in the country that's still a bit dry? Because I know that some parts of the North Island were still looking out for rain. I know that Canterbury was starting to get quite dry for this time of the year.
11: You know, the North Island's actually in pretty good shape. There may be some low

0: locations that could do with a little bit more rain in the west, but not a lot. You know, it's going to be, I think, balancing act this week for a number of places. But I do think Canterbury, parts of Canterbury are drying out a wee bit, and obviously a 10-day forecast with dry weather will only make that drier. But I think going into winter, we're in a pretty good setup at the moment for most regions.
1: Yeah, it will get wet. I promise you. There we go. Phil Duncan from Weather Watch wrapping the country for today. Actually, I'm going to have interviews about the National Dog Trials coming up on tomorrow's show. Really looking forward to that. And an argument with Damien O'Connor.
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11: In this update, the police minister says it's nothing new for Australia to poach Kiwi cops. One News is reporting 144 New Zealand officers left for Australia in the past year. That's almost a third of all resignations. Commissioner Richard Chambers conceded they can't realistically match the pay and incentives on offer. Minister Mark Mitchell says the good news is police are returning home and more new recruits are signing up.
12: The thing that I really love about it is that older people now can come in for a third or fourth career. And when I go to graduations, there's people in their 40s and 50s that have decided to take up policing as their public service.
11: The Green Party's written to government ministers asking them, as majority owners, to pressure major gentailers to reduce power prices. Energy hardship data from MB shows more families can't afford to keep their home warm. Political reporter Troy Matic has more.
13: Co-leader Chloe Swarbrick claims shareholding ministers Simeon Brown and Nicola Willis can write to the gentailers and require them to do more on energy hardship programs. She suggests they could also call for retail prices not to surpass inflation. She says the ministers aren't innocent bystanders and can use their powers or choose to keep profits high.
11: The Public Servants Union sees working from home as an obvious response to the fuel crisis. The Ministry of Business, Innovation and Employment sought advice on public servants working from home in the face of steep petrol prices. Newstalk ZB can reveal the Public Service Commission advised public servants to stick to existing guidance. saying it would be hard to justify working from home when schools, hospitals and courts are open. PSA National Secretary Fleur Fitzsimon says that's disappointing.
14: It's never been the case that all workers can work from home, but where it is possible, it should be encouraged.
11: That's news.
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11: In sport, Shane van Gisbergen has turned heads in NASCAR after a seventh career road race win, this time on the Watkins Glen track in upstate New York. He was forced to pit with 24 laps remaining due to a green flag, emerging in 24th, nearly 30 seconds behind the race leader. Van Gisbergen needed just 17 laps to retake the lead and power to a 7.2-second victory.
16: It's not easy. Everyone's really good. There was a lot of pressure there, and just stoked for these guys, you know, to execute every facet of our game. It's so cool.
11: New Zealand Cricket and the Competitions Establishment Committee have delayed the proposed launch of the privately backed NZ20 from January 2027 to 2028. That is sport.
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17: Weather Watch 24/7. The marine forecast for sea area Fofo. There is a gale warning in force. Westerly 25 knots, rising to 35 knots this evening, with a southwest swell of 6 metres easing, a northeast swell of 1 metre easing, and fair visibility and showers. And Met Service forecast for Southland for the rest of today: cloudy periods with a few showers, strong westerlies, and dropping to a low of 9 degrees tonight. Tomorrow showers clearing early afternoon, but staying mostly cloudy. Gusty southwesterlies easing in the evening. Tomorrow's high 13. Wednesday partly cloudy, the chance of a shower, and a high of 14.
10: The Muster with Andy Muir, thanks to Peter's Genetics. Every drip means quite a bit when it's from Peter's Genetics.

0: Good afternoon and welcome to the Muster on Hoka Nui. Andy Muir here until 2 o'clock. The show is brought to you by Peters Genetics. Welcome along after a busy weekend, a cooler weekend, I think it's fair to say. I was along at Pioneer Rugby Club watching Pioneer and Edendale after, of course, Balfour played the Curtain Raiser. And about the last 20 minutes of the game, the weather packed in and it stayed that way right through until this morning, I think it's fair to say. Coincidentally, on that rugby as well, that Div 1 competition in Southland Club Rugby is fantastic. And for all these people at NZR want to learn about what club rugby is all about and getting back to grassroots level, I suggest they go and do it. Fantastic as well. And to both teams, it's just good hard rugby like you want to see. Anyway, we crank on with things. The music today rocks it. Good tunes for a Monday.
1: Hoka Nui's five-day forecast with Twin Farm Tefrom and Softex. The proof is in the progeny. Tefrom.co.nz.
0: This afternoon, cloudy with breezy nor'westerlies and a high of 11. Tuesday, morning showers of brisk sou'westerlies, 8 and 12. Wednesday, cloudy with breezy westerlies, 7 and 12. Thursday, sunny with calm variable winds, 4 and 12. And on Friday, partly cloudy with calm variable winds once again, 2 and 11. So those overnight lows aren't too bad, and that translates into our soil temperatures. Clinton, 8.6. Heriot, 7.6. Northern South, 9.5. Riverton, 11.3. Tiarnia, 9.8. Titiroa 10, Winton 8.1, and Woodlands 9, so gradually dropping, but they could be worse, let's be honest. Jamie King of Lokoroko starts us off in the Sergeant Dam Farming Roundup for your Monday afternoon, followed up by Eric Roy in the ever-evolving world of politics around not just New Zealand, but around the globe. Fascinating, you're seeing what's happening in the UK and Australia over the weekend, there's a lot going on there that Eric passes comment around. Ben Dooley, sheep, beef and YouTube farmer based out of Wyndham's on the show. Laurie Patterson with his world famous bull sale coming up as well. We just have a yarn with Laurie as we do on a regular basis. And then we're away to Canada to catch up with Greg Erickson, formerly of Waimumu, these days residing at Millerton, Canada, talking about the mood of agriculture over in Canada. So we'll crank on with the show next to get us underway. Like I say, Jamie King, this is the Muster until 2 o'clock. Thanks to Peters Genetics. And happy birthday, Scott Dillon, the big 4-0.
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0: Jamie King is based at Lake Hiroko and joins us in the Sergeant Dan Farming Roundup. Thanks, of course, to Sergeant Dan Stock Foods here in Gore. Good afternoon, Jamie. Ground conditions over at your place?
8: Afternoon, mate. Not too bad, Andy. Just talking to Scoot here early, about 10 mil over the weekend, so we probably dodged a bit of it, tucked in behind the mountains here. It sort of went round us and under us. It was definitely a lot wetter when I was coming back from Dunedin yesterday. So, but yes, sun's out, bit of cloud cover. But yeah, probably winter's just starting to bite a little bit. Just the short end of the days, Andy, is probably the killer.
0: Well, a lot of soil temperatures seem to be just on the verge of double digits still. So they're slowly correcting themselves, but a wee bit of growth perhaps still.
8: Yeah. No, we'll get a little bit. Look, historically, if we can get through the shortest day, so we'll probably arguably where we aim for before we go on crop. Because our pinch point really is in the spring, so the longer we can stay off grass, the better. That'll be interesting. And see the weather update. We're looking into an El Nino weather system, which, it'll be interesting. We might be back to wetter winters, but hopefully we get a spring out of it, Andy, and maybe a summer. It might be a bit more traditional, but we'll wait and see.
0: So how would you wrap up the last 2 or 3 months in a weather sense on the farm?
8: Really good, Andy. Really good. Yep. Dry. For us, still well above the ground. You know, grain's all in. I've got my Italian planted, just some autumn cereal, and that's telltale. Not very often I've got a plough in the ground in May in the Lilburn. So, we're going pretty good. Yeah, dry for the most part.
0: Crops came in at good numbers?
8: My barley was just a bit over 10 tonne of a hectare, so pretty good for my half-assed backward way if I do it, because obviously this land's never grown grain before, so it normally breaks the cycle up pretty well. But they're only in and out just to just mops a bit of worm burning up and use a few different chemicals, bit of weed control. That's all pretty good. Winter crop, anything I planted in December's probably struggled a wee bit. Probably took my off. They probably need a little bit more in, which I never got to. Bit of grass taken out of them, but anything that was planted later, mate, in sort of January, mid-January, is humming along. So been a game of two halves, really.
0: I see there's been a price hike regarding a fertiliser too in the last week, but I suppose that was inevitable given the circumstances.
8: Yeah, just saw him a rep there the other day, and he said sulphur SOA's jumped up another $100 a tonne. There was some four-digit numbers bellied around with urea and nitrogen products, so it were quite scary. There wasn't a two in front of them, but they were getting a lot closer to two than one. So it'll just be interesting what the spring brings. I don't know. The sooner they sort that crap out over there, the better. But I think we're in it for the long haul, just for a little bit longer from the reading things.
0: Do you think things have settled down, though, as far as the effects we're seeing in New Zealand, or is it too early to tell, given it's so far away and shipping lines and the likes are still to come into consideration?
8: You can only read into what we get told, can't you? So either way, it pays not to delve into it too much, because you end up coming out with more questions than answers. There's, all sorts of, theories around and what's going on, but this looks like 8-year-olds squabbling in the sandpit, doesn't it? I suppose, and who's got the biggest toys and who's wanting to get the deepest. But I don't know about settled down, but I suppose, is it the new norm? I don't know. We'll just wait and see. But on a agriculture perspective in New Zealand, we hope your red meat returns and all this stuff sort of stays up, mate, because we probably can't wear costs, your ferret and your fuel, and go back to where we were price-wise 2 years ago, because it could get a little bit niggly.
0: So looking ahead to the next 5 or 6 months, you think red meat, these prices are going to hold, or too many variables at play?
8: I'd like to think they're going to hold, but there's a lot of variables, but we haven't probably seen the effects yet. I don't know who's carrying that can, but it's quite nice that we aren't for a change in regards to obviously shipping and freight. Transport companies, the FAEs are coming on shifting stock to the works, so it's quite good. They probably have to stay where they are, Andy, if not better. People still eat protein, but the buck's got to stop somewhere, but maybe this is the way forward, Don't know, mate. I don't know, but we'll just wait and see.
0: So you pretty much think it's just a case of controlling what you can inside the farm gate?
8: Oh, big time. It's been like that for So the last 6 years, Andy, I suppose, yeah, no point in trying to stress and worry about stuff that you can't control, because it's a bit like a rocking chair, mate. It'll give you something to do, but get you nowhere.
0: that's a great analogy, actually. I haven't heard of that one before. So your focus at the moment, just getting organised for the silly string?
8: Yep. Yeah, getting organised winter, and obviously we're hitting the bull sale season, so we'll get all that underway and wrapped up over the next month or two and have a bit of a squiz around the country and see what's happening. And going through the motions and get ready and a few supplements, get some cows on the hill, get some deer weaned and get the horns up in their new block, and just going through the motions, mate. And kids sport, that seems to occupy the rest of the spare time.
0: So as long as you're managing to maintain that balance, I suppose that's the key thing.
8: Yeah. Some days that's got different meanings around here. Balance. But just ticking away. Yep.
0: Jamie King of Lake Hiroko, always appreciate your time. Enjoy the Arvo, mate.
8: Spot on. Thanks, Andy. Have a good one, mate.
0: Jamie King of Lake Hiroko. Eric Roy's up next, talking politics. You're listening to The Muster.
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5: Welcome back to The Muster. We're catching up with Eric Croy now to talk about politics, and there's certainly been a lot of it happening over the past 7 to 14 days, Eric. Such an evolving news cycle. Good afternoon.
6: Good afternoon. It's a wee bit wintry, but we've had a good run, so let's look forward to getting the winter underway, I suppose.
5: Are you into the winter mode up there properly in the Fiordland Basin?
6: Not yet. We're emotionally getting ourselves conditioned, but I just said to my man who shifts the brakes there, we've got a bit of grass. It's going to be a long winter if you start too soon. So we'll just cut a few paddocks in half and work our way around for another 3 or 4 weeks, and then we'll be ready to go. But winter crops are pretty late anyway, because the whole spring thing set me back. So having the grass to give them another month that'll be good work. Yep.
5: Eric, a poll came out this morning on the Herald site regarding what they called it, the NZ Herald poll of polls, based on what we've seen over the last while, and it's more or less indicating that this coalition government will be returned on stronger numbers, just a change in parties and what percent of the vote they're going to receive.
6: Yeah, well, I saw that, and I think it's probably a reasonably accurate reflection, and that's what we're seeing, a bit of mischievous behaviour by one of the coalition partners, just jockeying for a bit more action and to make themselves a bigger part of that coalition, so they'll have more say, I guess. So, you know, it's just interesting what's happening around the world. There's a shift just about in every country in the world from where they are. So to actually have that kind of locked in, that New Zealand's probably not going to change in direction, but change more in proportionality within the direction, is an interesting aberration as far as the rest of the world is concerned.
5: Well, Winston Peters is merely being Winston Peters, and ditto Shane Jones at the moment, though. I mean, that's part and parcel of the run-up to election year.
6: Oh, I think everybody is aware of that. And but the coalition has been relatively stable. I mean, my first years of a coalition was sort of forced when the first time New Zealand first came in and Winston walked, and our majority was a woman called Alamein Kopu from whatever was the Alliance group, I think she was, or something then, and was my job to manage her. So it's nothing new to have a bit of instability in there.
5: Regarding Christopher Luxon no longer going onto breakfast television with TVNZ, do you think this is a faux pas on his behalf, or merely a case of enough is enough?
6: Well, I can understand where he's actually got to just with TVNZ, and whether it's right or wrong, time will tell. But look, a fortnight ago, the number one story in town was the FTA with India. And that night I went to watch the news to see how they present that, because there's a few antis. There was nothing on. We had about 5 minutes on the Foo Fighters, which is some sort of music band out of Washington, USA, and then they flicked to Vietnam and getting root canals and crowns done on your teeth, and not a message. So I can see why he is a bit frustrated. And I know my own experience when I was chairman of the pork board. On one occasion, when the welfare code came out, our chief executive offered to fly to Wellington and be or wherever he had to be, and the guy would do it. So we called him off his phone. edited that down to 22 seconds and then had some animal rights people 4 minutes in the studio. And when they finished the interview with Wendy Petrie, said, well, I can see you've got a very strong case. It just, their ability to give balanced news is something that, well, I'm as frustrated as the Prime Minister is, because I think what we want is a fair suck at the salve and get the complete picture. And so I can understand his frustration. Whether it's the right call or not, time will tell, but I think he's just had enough.
5: I'm surprised, Eric. I thought a man of your worldly travels and the like should be well aware of Dave Grohl and the Foo Fighters.
6: Well, I know who they are. It's not my regular listening pattern. I'm more into Celine Dion and some. Yeah, anyway.
5: Duly noted for next time, sir. But it's interesting you talk about in Australia, One Nation winning a lower house seat in the Farrer by-election and doing it convincingly, and Reform UK surging in the local elections last week. Have we seen the end of personality politics?
6: Oh, who knows where it's all going? The whole thing has kind of changed how people get their information, and the algorithms feeding people stuff, and that's why I think we need really balanced news to equate into what is the reality of the situation, and I don't think we're actually getting there.
5: Now, Nationals come out making noises over the past couple of days, merely because, once again, Winston Peters has forced their hand regarding changing the age regarding superannuation. The baby boomers certainly are the golden generation. Seems as though they're going to be the last generation to be entitled to this payment at 65.
6: Well, I don't know where that's going to break, because I think this is one of those areas where there needs to be cross-party agreement. And certainly National and ACT aren't going to get it over the line without Winston. But look, I think there's an overall change in how we need to fund things. Having a general handout in a lot of places is something that we can't afford anymore. And I think you've seen or heard in the last few days a shift about the fees-free in the third year. Let's target this to where it's really needed. And I think that's the approach that we need to come to. But if there's going to be changes in superannuation, they need to be well timed, so that people have got both time and incentive to look after themselves if they're not going to be getting the general handout from the government in retirement years. And the other complication is that you can't expect something like someone who's a bricklayer or a shearer to work as long as someone that might be an accountant or a lawyer or have a desk job. And those things need to be accommodated in there as well.
5: We need to be able to afford these kind of things, I suppose, Eric, because another thing that's on the table is Zach proposing a work visa levy. And the arguments there, you'll see this in the Fiordland Basin. We need levies for Milford Sound and areas like this that lack infrastructure.
6: Well, yes, probably support that. I'm reasonably well travelled in some places. Like in America, you just have to pay to go into most national parks, and so I don't think there'd be a hiccup in any way with tourism if you do that, and that's where it should be targeted, and not with residents of New Zealand. And I think that's something that's pretty well accepted around the world.
5: Now, regarding the American beef industry, there's something that you want to bring up with Wyoming.
6: I got a mate in Wyoming from my young farmer days, and I was talking to him last week, and I said, what's happened? These numbers are the lowest they've ever been in the States. And he said, there's a lot of things going on. He said, succession, a lot of young fellas don't want to go farming, the costs are high. And, we've just got issues with land use change. He said, the big thing going on at the moment is the Midwest is just so dry. He said, we didn't have any snow in the winter, and we need that for our irrigation, and he said there's just dramatic stock numbers going to have to be slaughtered. He said Nevada, there's 1 million head of cattle stock cattle going to have to be killed. His Wyoming, Montana, Idaho, and Colorado are all deeply affected, and he just said the numbers are just horrendous as to how they're going to have to destock with the dry that's been going on now for over a year. And he said climate's a big impact on what's happening to the numbers.
5: Is he a fan of President Trump, given he's rural America?
6: Oh, yeah. He's somewhere right of Trump. We don't talk about that now. When the last election was shaping up between a deal between Biden and Trump before Kamala came along, I said to him one day, look, it's pretty clear that electing a president of the United States is too important to leave to Americans. And he hung up on me.
5: Well, sometimes silence can be golden, Eric Roy. Thanks for your time, as always.
6: Yeah, good one.
5: Eric Roy. In the Fiordland Basin, yeah, this tourist levy for Milford Sound. Interesting to see if this is going to gain traction. You're listening to The Muster. Up next, Ben Dooley.
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4: The Muster with Andy Muir, thanks to Peter's Genetics. Every drop means quite a lot when it's from Peter's Genetics. 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
5: Ben Dooley farms just out of Wyndham, sheep, beef and YouTube farmer. Good afternoon, Ben. Ground conditions over in your neck of the woods, how are they?
19: Yeah, g'day, Andy. They have certainly changed for the wetter, but it was a bloody good run while it lasted, so we won't growl too much. But no, the last sort of 3 days we've gone from, well, bordering on sunshine and not warmth, but, you know, dry conditions to, man, I'm going to have to park the truck up and get the bloody quad bike out, I think. But, yeah, she's a sad day when that happens. But like I say, it's been a good run, so we won't growl too much.
5: You'll have hungry tyres on your ute.
19: Oh, I've got good mud tyres on it, but that's about it, because she still does a fair bit of road work. So, yeah.
5: So everything's changed over the past couple of days, because if it's anything like the rainfall we experienced in Goa, yes, it all changes in overnight.
19: Yeah, 100%. That Saturday night was pretty wet. We loaded out pretty much the last of the lamb 600 on a truck on yesterday morning. And by crikey, was that good timing to see them go, because they'd been out on sort of 25 hectares that they had reasonable covers on it. And, yeah, after the 3 days from crutching to going on the truck, well, they'd certainly packed a fair bit of it away. Yeah, when it gets cold and wet like that, they certainly eat more, and it just doesn't seem to bounce back behind them quite so fast. So glad to see the back of them.
5: So are they sold as primes or stores?
19: Yeah, no, they're all prime. They're all out of the works. The 2 weeks ago was sent 6:15 away at 21.75, and these ones hopefully they'll go over 20, and then that only leaves us with about 60 lambs on farms. So, all in all, I mean, I know it's late, but like we've talked about before, we're always late in the lamb kill, but it's nice to see those big weights as well. So they've done pretty well.
5: Are you going to hang on to those 60 and play the roulette wheel of the winter premiums?
19: No, they will be gone hopefully by the end of this week. I've been in touch with the stock agent about having a look at storing them. There'll be 10 or 15 with, you know, wobbly legs and stuff that they won't want to take. But yeah, we'll store what we can, and if there's anything a bit big, we'll hold on to that. But the store cap sounds like it's gone up a fair bit, sort of 38, 39 kilos. So I'd imagine they'll all be able to go that way. So hopefully by the end of the week, we'll be left with about 10 or less lambs on the farm for the works, which will be a really nice feeling. And then there's just 8 cattle left to go at some point. And then I'd say by the end of next week, I'll have all the cattle in the feed pad, and we'll be looking at putting sheep on crop too, because, yeah, if it's going to stay wet like this and the crops have done really well, we might as well just get into it.
5: A 39-kilo store, that's a good animal.
19: That's quite good. Yeah, we're quite happy to hear that. So, that gives us plenty of options.
5: So it's just about getting organised for the winter grazing, I suppose, comes into the equation, right?
19: That's the one. I've got hoggets just going behind the wire right now. Well, they've been behind the wire for the last sort of 20 minutes. Calves I will get sorted somewhere tomorrow because they haven't seen a hot wire yet and they've got to live in a feed pad for winter. So we'll get them behind a couple of wires and get them trained up for the next week, 10 days. And then they've got to be drenched before they go up there, drenched in the last 5-in-1 jab. Just get into that winter mode, sheep on crop, cattle in the feed pad, and get that routine set in.
5: How big's the feed pad for the cattle?
19: Area-wise, it'd be half a hectare, I suppose, and there's going to be about 70, well, there's 11, I think, R2s going on one side, the smaller side, and then there's 60, I think, calves going in the bigger area. It's just a whole lot of big old macrocarpas, like they're 160, 170-year-old ones, up on top of a hill, miles away from a creek or anything like that. So it works quite well. Stays reasonably dry, but they're reasonably warm in there as well. So quite looking forward to getting them in there, actually.
5: Matt Ward talking his growth rates over winter with the cattle that he puts on the pad or inside, and some good numbers coming out there. So are you working on that same principle?
19: Yeah, I don't know. It's a hard one to gauge. If I've got them on swedes in a really wet, horrible winter, they come out of the feed pad way better than they would there. But if you have a real nice dry winter, like, there's no doubt about it, the swedes are a good quality feed for young cattle moving forward. They've still got baleage in there as well, obviously, compared to just being on straight baleage. And there's definitely a bigger cost with the feed pad wintering. But I think, all in all, if you get a rough winter, they come out better. And the biggest thing for me, we try to get into the paddocks and regrass them as soon as we can, just to get the seed in the ground and get it growing. And we always found the cattle ground, we were December before we could even really look at it a lot of the time. Whereas the sheep ground, if weather conditions are fine in September, October, you can just go in and get into it. So, yeah, a bit more cost up front in doing it. But then when you look at the whole picture, it's like, well, possibly is a cheaper way to do it when you're factoring everything in. But yeah, it's just something we chose to do. We thought we'd put them in the feed pad instead of having them on the crop paddocks, and haven't looked back.
5: Yeah, you're involved with Federated Farmers, Crystal, and taking over the southern role from Jason Herrick. So that's a pretty seamless transition, I'd imagine, with CD being in the role previously.
19: Yep, he seems to know what he's up to there, and he's done a good job in the past. So it'll be quite good to have him back there for a while.
5: As far as feed's in a good space, in your opinion, down here?
19: Yep, no, as far as I'm aware, we've got a good, healthy exec again. We always did have, but we've sort of got another sheep and beef farmer come on, another two, which is great. And, we've got a full exec again, so I think we'll be sitting in a good position moving forward.
5: I think just around winter grazing, a timely reminder about things you got to do.
19: Yeah, 100%. Make sure you've got your winter grazing plan all sorted before you've got sheep on crop. It doesn't have to be an in-depth 100%. This is where everything's going to be going every day, because as we know, with winter, especially when you start talking about 3 and 4 day breaks and wet weather, it never goes to plan. But if you've just got the general direction of grazing, if you've just got your buffers marked out, if you're going to leave the crop buffer like we do at the bottom of some of the paddocks, have that marked out and just written down on a bit of paper, so if someone comes knocking or if something goes wrong, people can see that you've got that plan there in front of you. Just make sure you've got all your I's dotted and your T's crossed, and make sure that you actually have a plan of how you intend to attack those paddocks for winter grazing.
5: All farmers pretty much have a plan this day and age, I'd imagine, wouldn't they?
19: Yeah, as far as I'm aware, there might be the odd one that doesn't have them written down on paper, but most people are pretty good at planning. I mean, if we look at winter grazing behaviour these days, it's pretty good. There's not a lot of issues coming from it, and like myself included, with all the debate that happened about 6 or 7 years ago, there were things we improved through that. We were improving anyway, but I think we're sitting in a pretty good space now with the way people are carrying out their winter grazing.
5: I think everybody's doing a fantastic job, and I don't think it's actually appreciated enough.
19: No, 100% agree. The what we are doing and what we are, you know, we're doing extra work to go out of our way to keep these people happy, and it would be nice to see a bit more appreciation come from them. So, 100%.
5: Good on you, Ben. Thanks for your time.
19: Nah, cheers, Andy.
5: Ben Dooley, based at Wyndham. This is the muster before the end of the hour. We're catching up with Greg Erickson over in Canada. Up next, though, Laurie Patterson talking bull sales.
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1: Good thing I didn't have false teeth that night when I was really singing it. I probably would have blown them out on the floor. I'd had too much to drink by that stage.
2: Quite possibly the greatest intro to an interview you'll have on Hoka Nui. Laurie Patterson, Waikakapold Hereford's coming in for a yarn with his karaoke song, Seven Spanish Angels by Ray Charles and Willie Nelson. Good afternoon.
1: Yeah, good day, Andy. How are you going? Yeah, I'd have to say, when I did sing that song at the bull sale, I think there was quite a bit of effort went in and probably not too much music, but yeah.
2: Well, Bryce McKenzie, when he sent the video through, thought it was outstanding.
1: Yeah, he'd probably been drinking far too much by that stage, though, I think would have been his problem. But, good to be able to sponsor the calf sale report this year because calves have been selling particularly well, and that's all good for the industry, and it looks like it's going to be good out there for the next few years, really. It's always a dangerous thing to say that in the agricultural industry, of course. But, just the way things are looking in the States and that, I think beef's going to be very good. So good for cow producers to be getting some money in their pocket anyway.
2: Well, those returns from the calf sales, you put the nail on the head, actually, outstanding.
1: Yeah, they were outstanding. It looks like the guys, everyone's got to make some money through the chain. That's the thing. And even though they were outstanding for the cow-calf producer, certainly the finishers are looking good to make a good money out of it as well.
2: So a lot of positivity regarding the red meat sector, would you say?
1: I think so, because also lamb's good as well. And dare I even say it, wool has also picked up. So, and looking at it, if there are trouble with your fuel costs and also fertiliser, and a lot of that grain country doesn't get planted out, well, that's probably good for the whole sector as well. Might even give our New Zealand grain producers a bit of a lift, so that would be good.
2: When we had this interview last year, I asked you how the bulls are, and you said they are beautiful bulls, they are outstanding bulls. How are they this year, Laurie?
1: How can I beat that? I'll say super outstanding, perhaps. But they are looking good, and it's been a good autumn, actually, for lambs and cattle, actually. They've come on well. So that's all pretty good. And, yeah, so on the 28th, Thursday the 28th of this month at 2 o'clock, we've got the Waikika Bull Sales, 19 polled Hereford bulls there, and also three damn good horned Hereford bulls there for the purists as well. And, when you're actually in a breeding situation, you spend a lot of time thinking about how you can improve things, and we've certainly been taking a lot of interest over the years, of course, in things like fertility. And this year we pregnancy scanned the cows and we had 3 dry out of 200, which was good. But even better than that, the 55 first calving heifers to come up to get in calf again, and the whole lot were in calf. And that actually means that then we're able to sell about 42 in calf cows up to the top of the South Island. And just those little efficiencies, you keep getting paid well for it. And that means that we'll be able to pay some debt off, and which we possibly need to do the way the world's looking at the moment.
2: So what have you done differently with the cattle compared to other years, or nothing? You got a proven formula, you just stick to it?
1: Just keep plugging away at it, really, and making sure that we use good bulls that have got the calving ease, things all good, and also with growth. And those bulls are out there, and we've certainly been using some at home, and so it works. We've also actually done the thing that everybody else does nowadays. We put halter on about 2-3 months ago, and that's going to be very interesting. We're already thinking, we haven't got a real high hill block or anything, but getting efficiency maybe, and which seems to be doing at the moment, and actually sort of taking, not such good coarse food off the top of paddocks so we can actually use them for sheep, and being able to do it off your phone. You've still got to go and keep an eye on them, of course, and make sure there's water in the water trough and a few things like that. But that's actually just another thing of using, you know, getting more efficient about what we do.
2: Now, I had your mate Bryce McKenzie on the show the other day. There's plenty going on in local body politics. Of course, one of the co-founders of Groundswell. What's your focus at the moment, from your perspective, I suppose, compared to Bryce?
1: We're, of course, taking the Gore Council to court. We've appealed the decision in the plan. That means that we've appealed it against all of Section 6, which is the one that does SNAs, which are significant natural areas, significant natural features, significant natural landscapes, you name it. Sites and areas significant to Maori, which we've now changed, of course, to Ngāi Tahu cultural values. And it also does a thing called adverse events, and that's really going to affect Gore, because what's happened is in the new plan, that's changed from having to be ready for a 1 in 100 year flood to having to be ready for a 1 in 200 year flood. So that means that 79 streets in Gore, including the main street, are all now in a flood zone. And the only way to get around that, of course, is you have to lift the foundations of the house, or whatever you're doing, a minimum of 1.5 metres, and then up Hokonui Drive, I think it's 2.8 metres. And so for local builders, this is an absolute nightmare. And they can't get any consents through, because the council, for some reason or other, seems to have moved on to the new system, even though the old RMA is still in play until we get through the court process. And this is going to, you know, it could mean a lot for people in those areas, insurance-wise, and also, property value-wise, because when you're going to buy someone's house there and you flick up the thing to find out about it, find out it's in a flood zone, you might think twice about it. Now, look, we're not saying, of course, that you don't need a few rules about things. If you're, you know, got water takes or something like that, or you're going to discharge effluent or something, of course you need rules about that. But what we've got is the whole Section 6 thing is just rules about everything. And, you know, people look after their properties, whether they're in town or whether they're out in the country. They don't want the properties to deteriorate. And in most cases, they want to be able to hand them on or sell them in a better condition than they bought them. So we just seem to be we've created a huge bureaucratic monster. So we're going to court on it anyway, which will mean we'll have a mediation session first. And this is another thing. I thought that would mean that we'd sit down with the councillors and talk things through, but no, it has to be lawyers from the council, and maybe a council employee will be there, I think. There'll also be lawyers from Ngāi Tahu or the Runanga. There'll also be lawyers from Environment Southland. And so all this stuff is just a lawyer fest, really, eh? People making money out of it at everybody's expense, because the council actually has two sources of income, as I can see it. One's borrowing money and one's actually ratepayer money. So what they need to be doing, really, I think, is looking after their ratepayers, because that's where the money comes from.
2: Yeah, a lot there to entail there, and we'll see how things unfold in due course. You've got a very bassy voice. Has anybody ever told you you would have been great as a voiceover on Sale of the Century?
1: I think I'll stick to singing, actually, Andy. that might be better, yeah.
2: So your book sale date again?
1: Yep, 28th at change in time. That's at 2 o'clock too. I think the problem is some of the players and stayers that go all night are getting a bit old. So we used to be 4 o'clock, but we've come forward to 2 o'clock, so they can probably get to bed at a reasonable time. So yep, more than happy to see people. If you want to have a look at the Bulls beforehand, give me or Ross a ring. And we can go from there.
2: Good on you, Laurie. Good to chat as always.
1: Thanks, Andy.
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2: This is the Muster on Hokanui. We're away to Millis in Canada now, catching up with former Waimumu resident Greg Erickson, working over that way on the land. Greg, good afternoon. Life over in Canada, it sounds as though finally you've got out of those sub-negative temperatures and seen some sun.
10: Yeah, good afternoon, Andy. Yeah, it's warmed up here in the last week, and now a bit of green grass

0: say your spring cycles there are reasonably consistent?
1: No, not at all. We can have no snow from end of February to snow all the way up to, well, we will still get snow, and usually get snow on the 20th of May. It's usually just, it's like clockwork that particular weekend, but the rest of it is, who knows what's going to happen.
0: So what's the big takeover there? Last time we spoke to you, cattle prices were ridiculously high. Here in New Zealand, the calf selling season has gone gangbusters. Are you still seeing that for cattle over there?
1: Oh, yes. Oh, yes. So it's the same thing for, like, a bobby calf is worth still around the $15,000 to $2,000. And if you want to buy, say, a Angus cow calf pair, say the calf's 6 weeks old, you're looking at $9,000. It's big money at the moment.
0: And that's merely down to supply and demand?
1: Yeah, that's all numbers. The mating herd is down to what they call the dirty 30 numbers, so almost 100 years ago, like when the supply was very low. I guess the demand was low back then too, but now the demand's quite a bit higher, so the price is matching it.
0: Now, these tariffs that you've got to contend with the US, last time we caught up with you, you were saying that people were pretty blasé about the situation, saying, well, it's not going to be as bad as what we anticipated. Has this resulted that way?
1: Well, the tariffs have kind of gone out of the news a little bit in the last 4 or 5 months. They just have, there's other stuff going on, and the tariffs, like, they were, what, down to 10 or 15% or whatever because some court case and the Supreme Court ruling in the States. So now it's kind of just deal by deal. And the Canada-US-Mexico trade agreement comes up for review in June. So everything will get thrown up in the air as to what's going to happen come June 1st, I think it is.
0: So like the fuel prices, fuel supply in Canada, I dare say it's not an issue. Well, probably not the supply, but the price is a problem like everywhere.
1: Yeah, the prices, it spiked quite a bit last week. So when this all started back in early March, it only went up 30 cents, up to like $1.60. $1.60, and then went back down to sort of $1.30. And then last week it jumped up to $1.85. So it's, I don't really know why, but that's where it's sitting. And yeah, we just have to pay it.
0: And that's per litre?
1: Yes.
0: Yeah, not the gallon, not the American system. We'll get that out there straight away. But actually, an interesting question regarding, like, you got to pay your rates down here in the South. I mean, Environment South and rates, Gore District Council, Southland District Council and the likes. What do you have to do over there? What are the prices like as far as local body infrastructure?
1: All right, so I've got 5 acres and a house, a 10-year-old house, and I pay about $4,000 a year in my rates. And that's pretty standard. And that gets your basics, your roading and your access to take dump rubbish to the dump, etc. If you own a farm, your rates are significantly lower. They might pay $1,000 a month. If you own a property in a town, your rates are crazy high. They're probably paying $6,000 a year.
0: Is that just due to infrastructure costs?
1: Yeah, I think that's to do with that, like, because they get their water and their sewage and their rubbish is taken away for them, so all that stuff, right?
0: Well, compared to Gore, I suppose, or New Zealand in general, we're getting all these rates rises occurring throughout the country, for example. Some areas going up by 20%. You're hearing Gore last year significantly rising upwards. And, yeah, I suppose it's a case of a chicken's coming home to roost because all this infrastructure is in need of updating.
1: Right. Okay. So I don't know about the city, but when we first built our house, our rates were about $3,000, and now they're $4,000. So in 10 years' time, it's gone up 25%, or 30% roughly. So it's not so bad. Not as bad as Gore, at least.
0: So regarding the view in general in Canada, would you say it's pretty harmonious, all things considered?
1: No. It actually depends what view are you talking about. Are you talking about within Canada or Canada?
0: I think just like the they talk about the American dream or the Canadian dream as such, because Canada is so different to the US.

0: US, being in the Commonwealth, for example, but I think the outlook and just the mood of the nation, what would it be?
1: Oh, dude, that's a very complex question. So if you're in the average part of the country, yes, you're probably quite harmonious. If you're in Alberta at the moment, less so. There is a big referendum or a question they're trying to get, a big petition they're trying to get proposed to the government so that we can have a referendum in October, coming up in 5 months, so that Alberta can secede itself from Canada. And it's been ongoing in the background for many, many years, and it's finally got some sort of oxygen for some reason. And now this is constantly in the news and being discussed everywhere about whether Alberta should become its own country or join the States or stay in Canada.
0: Why is that? What's that brought this around?
1: So the average worker in Alberta makes more money than the average worker in the rest of Canada. And so because of which, we pay more in federal income tax. And then the government uses that federal income tax to give money to provinces that don't have as much as, say, Alberta does, because Alberta produces a lot of money from the oil field. And, say, provinces like Nova Scotia, New Brunswick out east, they don't have that sort of infrastructure and provincial income. So the federal government gives them money, and a lot of Albertans, especially the ones born here and born back in the 60s, are very upset. I don't know, they're butthurt about it. And they've been pushing this referendum for a long time, and it's finally going to come time to vote for it in October, I think.
0: Interesting times everywhere around the world at the moment. Greg Erickson, always appreciate your time on the muster. Stay safe over there in Canada.
1: Hey, thanks, Andy.
2: Laugh out loud with Ag Proud, because life on the land can be a laughing matter. Brought to us by Shearwell Data, working to help the livestock farmer.
0: I tried organising a hide-and-seek tournament, but you know what they say? Good players are hard to find. Interesting catching up with Greg there about the state of agriculture in Canada and those prices for cattle. Wowee. That's us for the afternoon. I'm Andy Muir. The muster's brought to you by Peters Genetics. Enjoy the afternoon. Podcast is going up shortly. See you tomorrow.
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14: In this update, Mariameno Kapakingi has formally split from Te Pāti Māori and announced her own party. Political reporter Ethan Griffiths has more.
15: Kapakingi says her Te Tai Tokoro party will contest her seat of the same name. The MP entered Parliament in 2023, beating Labour's Calvin Davis to the seat by 500 votes. She was expelled from Te Pāti Māori last year, then reinstated after a court challenge. She says this party will be grounded in kaupapa, and she's asking voters to sign up as financial members.
14: Fears a bill expanding police data collection powers lacks future protections. The Policing Amendment Bill would allow recording of images and sound in public places and collection of personal information for lawful purposes. It would also broaden temporary road closure powers. The Law Association's Jacob Parry's told the Justice Select Committee there needs to be a clear framework on retaining or destructing data.
16: The practical effect is we're going to vastly expand the volume of information being put into databases, and we may not currently know or even anticipate the use that it's going to be put to.
14: Wellington's mayor says some council officials are finding culture changes difficult. Andrew Little has previously clashed with some over cutting the cost of the new Central Library's opening ceremony. There's also been tension over senior council staff getting top floor offices at the new HQ. Little says he doesn't want cash thrown around too liberally.
17: In some parts of the council, there wasn't a respect for the fact that this is not their own money. This is money we have to take from ratepayers. We've got a duty to be careful about it.
14: Diesel and jet fuel stocks have dipped again, but petrol is up slightly in the latest fuel stock update, with supplies normal. As of last Wednesday, we had 44.3 days of diesel, down 3.4. Petrol's at 51, up 1.7. And the supply of jet fuel's the healthiest at 54.1 days, down 1 day. And that's news.
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14: In sport, experienced sports administrator Andrea Nelson is the new CEO of New Zealand Rugby League. Nelson will leave her post as chief executive at Gymnastics New Zealand in July. Black Ferns prop Afina Tanjanwainohu has announced her immediate retirement from rugby due to a career-ending neck injury. Tanjanwainohu was forced to come home ahead of the Pacific Four series last month after aggravating a previous neck injury. She played 10 tests for her country. Norway's Christopher Reiten has claimed the PGA Tour event in Charlotte. Our Ryan Fox finished in 67th place. That is sport. I'm Raylene Ramsey.
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19: Weather Watch 24/7 at the Marine Forecast. For Sea Area Fofo, there is a gale warning in force, westerly 25 knots, rising to 35 knots this evening, with a southwest swell of 6 metres easing, a northeast swell of 1 metre easing, and fair visibility and showers. And Met Service Forecast for Southland, for the rest of today, cloudy periods with a few showers, strong westerlies, and dropping to a low of 9 degrees tonight. Tomorrow, showers clearing early afternoon, but staying mostly cloudy, gusty southwesterlies easing in the evening. Tomorrow's high 13. Wednesday partly cloudy, the chance of a shower and a high of 14.
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Tuesday in Texas, Peter Mack this afternoon, Ella Langley, how we doing? And we dance from the Hooters and David Guetta in there too, Southland. Good to have you on board. Is your weather looking as good as some of the other weather around the South Island this week? Let's confirm that shortly. Meantime, the old monkey's hit from Smash Mouth.

0: in my face.
1: OMC and How Bizarre, Chainsmokers, Coldplay and Smash Mouth and the two I'm a Believer. How are we doing this afternoon, Southland? The odd shower until this evening, be aware of that. 12 is our top and it's about 4 off that at the moment. It feels like 8. And that is actually pretty much what we're going to have overnight as well. It doesn't sort of go down from here, feel-wise. Anyway, tomorrow, Tuesday, cloudy periods with a few showers clearing late in the afternoon, but it will remain mostly cloudy tomorrow with 13 the top. Into Wednesday, a few showers and westerlies. It comes right in the wet department by Thursday. It'll be dry, although partly cloudy with light winds and 12. Friday's looking partly cloudy, light winds 11. The sun's out on Saturday, fine light winds at 11 and partly cloudy and light winds and 12 on Sunday. So apart from a bit of precipitation tomorrow, Tuesday and into Wednesday, Thursday, Friday, Saturday and Sunday, looking like they're going to be dry.
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0: Pearl Jam and Last Kiss, Peter Mac. Tomorrow we've got a representative from the Southern District Police dropping in to see Chitty. It could be Caddy, it could be Bex, or it could be Gary, but one of them will be here. They've been pretty busy lately, and when they've been pretty busy, usually it means there's a few problems, and yeah, unfortunately, in all the wrong ways, they have been busy. We're going to find out what they're up to and how we might be able to help make our community function a little more lawfully, shall we say. Mayor Ben Bell is also checking in tomorrow for a bit of a chit-chat about that long-term plan. And there are double passes to Tussock Country Late Night, Tussock Country Festival, not too far away. It's going to be massive. We've got passes with Chitty every day this week.
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0: Nearly 3 o'clock. It's time to pop that jug on because we're going to have a cup of tea before we head on. News and sport is next at 3 o'clock. It's your Monday. Hope it's going well for you so far. Southland's Hoganui, Peter Mac till six tonight with Pink 660 and Adele on the way after three.
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1: Bits, I've got questions about my rubbish and recycling. 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
1: Is that it?
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1: Handy.
0: Sure is. 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
1: And we've got to look after our environment so our future generations can enjoy it too, right?
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4: In this update, Mariameno Kapakingi has formally split from Te Pāti Māori and announced her own party. Political reporter Ethan Griffiths has more.
5: Kapakingi says her Titai Tokoro party will contest her seat of the same name. The MP entered Parliament in 2023, beating Labour's Calvin Davis to the seat by 500 votes. She was expelled from Te Pāti Māori last year, then reinstated after a court challenge. She says this party will be grounded in kaupapa, and she's asking voters to sign up as financial members.
4: Fears a bill expanding police data collection powers lacks future protections. The Policing Amendment Bill would allow recording of images and sound in public places and collection of personal information for lawful purposes. It would also broaden temporary road closure powers. The Law Association's Jacob Parries told the Justice Select Committee there needs to be a clear framework on retaining or destructing data.
6: The practical effect is we're going to vastly expand the volume of information being put into databases, and we may not currently know or even anticipate the use that it's going to be put to.
4: Wellington's mayor says some council officials are finding culture changes difficult. Andrew Little has previously clashed with some over cutting the cost of the new Central Library's opening ceremony. There's also been tension over senior council staff getting top floor offices at the new HQ. Little says he doesn't want cash thrown around too liberally.
7: In some parts of the council, there wasn't a respect for the fact that this is not their own money. This is money we have to take from ratepayers. We've got a duty to be careful about it.
4: Diesel and jet fuel stocks have dipped again, but petrol is up slightly in the latest fuel stock update, with supplies normal. As of last Wednesday, we had 44.3 days of diesel, down 3.4. Petrol's at 51, up 1.7. And the supply of jet fuel's the healthiest at 54.1 days, down 1 day. And that's news.
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4: In sport, experienced sports administrator Andrea Nelson is the new CEO of New Zealand Rugby League. Nelson will leave her post as chief executive at Gymnastics New Zealand in July. Black Ferns prop Afina Tanjanwainohu has announced her immediate retirement from rugby due to a career-ending neck injury. Tanjanwainohu was forced to come home ahead of the Pacific Four Series last month after aggravating a previous neck injury. She played 10 tests for her country. Norway's Christopher Reiten has claimed the PGA Tour event in Charlotte. Our Ryan Fox finished in 67th place. That is sport. I'm Raylene Ramsey.
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9: Weather Watch 24/7 at the Marine Forecast. For sea area Fofo, there is a gale warning in force, westerly 25 knots, rising to 35 knots this evening, with a southwest swell of 6 metres easing, a northeast swell of 1 metre easing, and fair visibility and showers. And Met Service forecast for Southland for the rest of today, cloudy periods with a few showers, strong westerlies, and dropping to a low of 9 degrees tonight. Tomorrow, showers clearing early afternoon, but staying mostly cloudy, gusty southwesterlies easing in the evening. Tomorrow's high 13. Wednesday partly cloudy, the chance of a shower and a high of 14.
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Yeah, wouldn't it be good? Nick Kershaw, Peter Mac in the afternoon. It is good. In fact, it's great to have your company as we deal to the best music and roll out the best variety we can for you in the South, like this from Adele. Hello.

0: G'day, it's Jelly Roll and the Favour George Michael Freedom. And into next week on Saturday, not the Saturday, the following Saturday, Footloose, the big production for Variety Theatre, opens at the Event Centre. Tomorrow we're going to be cutting loose with a couple of the cast from Footloose the Musical. And we'll have your chance to win as well. That's with Luke for breakfast tomorrow morning.
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0: Hello, hello, hello. It's Bye Bye Bye in sync with Pete across Southland this afternoon. Somber in there too. And Home Wrecker. It's one of the big highlights in our calendars here in the South. And it's the Tussock Country Festival. And it is back for 10 days. And it kicks in 11 days' time on the 22nd of May, runs through to the 31st of May. There's over 80 plus events, all sorts of stuff celebrating music and food and life and entertainment and camaraderie and good times and all. Just, it's a real feel-good festival. There's something there, or lots of things there for everybody. It includes, of course, the MLT New Zealand Gold Guitar Awards, the Country Music Honours, and you freeze your bits off busking. I think last year, from memory, there was a bit of freezing going on there too, with a bit of rain and stuff to navigate. But anyway, a lot of fun. You can find out all about the events and sort out the ones that you find that you must attend by heading along online to tussockcountry.nz. It's nearly here.
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0: Look at that. It's just about 4 o'clock. She's a Monday afternoon. And what's the weather doing from here? We'll be back to tell you about that right after news and sport. And then back into your Monday Arvo mix with Robbie Williams. Tears for Fears with a great classic. And Olivia Dean on the way.
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7: In this update, the government's switching up its fuel response plan after consultation. The Prime Minister says the previous four-phased approach to prioritising fuel was too complicated. Chris Luxon says they've been told prioritisation should be a last resort and user bans have been moved from phase three to phase four.
8: Phase three will instead focus more heavily on supply levers, such as releasing our strategic diesel reserve, and demand reduction actions, such as increasing public transport capacity.
7: Luxon says reaching phase three or four is unlikely. Māori Meno Kapakingi is cutting ties with Te Pāti Māori and establishing her own party. She's forming Te Tai Tōku Rau Party, named after her Northland electorate seat. Kapakingi was expelled from Te Pāti Māori last year, but a judge reinstated her membership in March. But after all that chopping and changing, the MP has decided she doesn't want to stand for Te Pāti Māori, but for her own party.
9: It is a new and refreshed expression of Te Tiriti Waitangi me te whakaputanga.
7: And Te Pāti Māori has wished Kapakingi well, but confirmed it will stand someone else in the Te Tai Tōkurau seat. A staff survey at Christchurch's Hill Morton Mental Health Hospital paints a picture of nurses who are overworked in run-down facilities and afraid to speak out. Nurses' organisation delegate Sarah Jane Perkin says 80% of the 186 staff surveyed feel unsafe at work. The union's written to Health NZ seeking an immediate remedy. A warning to beware of fake photos after a scammer duped a 69-year-old Dunedin woman out of $800,000 by impersonating a US general. The ODT reports the woman believed she was in a relationship over 5 years with retired four-star General James Amos. That's news.
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7: In sport, the chairman of the NZ20 accepts it became an inevitability that they would need to delay the launch of the franchise cricket competition. Organisers have pushed back the launch by a full year, abandoning plans to mark out their run-up in January of 2027. Don McKinnon says they reached the point that it couldn't be done properly with the Black Caps touring Australia over December and January and then welcoming Sri Lanka soon after. The Minnesota Timberwolves have tied their NBA Western Conference semi-final series against San Antonio at 2-2, following a 114-109 home victory. Minnesota's Anthony Edwards led a fourth quarter charge. That is sport. I'm Raylene Ramsey.
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11: Weather Watch 24/7 at the Marine Forecast. For Sea Area Fofo, there is a gale warning in force, westerly 25 knots, rising to 35 knots this evening, with a southwest swell of 6 metres easing, a northeast swell of 1 metre easing, and fair visibility and showers. And Met Service Forecast for Southland. For the rest of today, cloudy periods with a few showers, strong westerlies, and dropping to a low of 9 degrees tonight. Tomorrow, showers clearing early afternoon, but staying mostly cloudy, gusty southwesterlies easing in the evening. Tomorrow's high 13. Wednesday partly cloudy, the chance of a shower, and a high of 14.
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Everybody wants to rule the world. Peter Mac, and that's probably the problem. Everybody wants to rule the world instead of just getting on with their own business. But anyway, it's not as simple as all that, is it, Peter? That's why you're a disc jockey and other people are trying to rule the world. Elton John, Dua Lipa and Robbie Williams in there as well. Good to have you in. Across Southland tonight, and a very special hello to Te Anau. It's good to have you in. This is Olivia Dean.

0: You make loving fun, Fleetwood Mac, Peter Mac in the afternoon. Great story. A work colleague who lives in another town, her name is Hannah, and she got a message left in a mailbox, and it said, went along the lines, oh, g'day, sorry, you might notice that your windows are a lot cleaner. My new window cleaner got the address wrong and went to your place and did your windows instead. 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Bring on more of those. Poor window cleaner, though. Not much profit in that job. Vance Joy, the Mutton Birds at Ed Sheeran when we come back.
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0: Spandau Ballet and True. Peter Mac, how we doing? Ed Sheeran and a little more. Now, look, we've got a great little neighbourhood out where I live, and there's a fella down the road, usually wave out and say good day. I haven't not really had a lot to do with him. I haven't really met him. He's a couple down from us. The whole neighbourhood has noticed since he bought his block there, the work that he's put in. He's a year younger than me, and this guy... he's got a head a bit of a hip work and all that sort of stuff, he was telling me. But when he got his section, he started off by digging a big garden into it, and it was all done by hand, all dug over by hand. This quite large garden, I think from memory, did it in a couple of bits. When he had all that done, then he dug out the foundation for his big pole shed, all by hand. Then when it came time to build his house, he dug out the foundation for his house, all by hand, with a shovel and a spade. And then when it came time for all the fill to arrive, to compact down before the concrete went in, he shoveled it all and wheelbarrowed it all in by hand. When it came time to do his driveway, he dug the driveway out by hand. And most recently, he's dug about 20 fence posts across the front of his property in nearly a metre into the ground by hand. Alistair, you're a bloody legend.
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9: 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Your mum's cheese rolls were the talk of the town, and Titaroa Transport hit the road for the first time.
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0: Congratulations, you've just knocked off another successful Monday afternoon. Peter Mack at the helm till 6 tonight, and we have news and sport recapping the big stuff you need to know about today. Pretty shortly at 5, tomorrow's weather for the south, and then back into the variety. The great mix to help you home tonight consists of tunes from Avicii, Glenn Frey, Alex Warren and Avril Lavigne on the way after 5.
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11: In this update, the Finance Minister says rules around who gets priority over fuel would be compulsory but self-managed under Phase 4 of the response plan. The government says we're unlikely to reach that extreme point and it's moved user bans from Phase 3 to Phase 4. Critical services would get priority and uncapped access at Phase 4, and the general public would have weekly transaction limits. Nicola Willis says self-management is the most practical option with spot checks. Government

0: set the fuel reduction targets and the operating rules, but businesses and fuel suppliers would manage how they meet those requirements, and they would be required to set out those plans.
1: Maria Meno Kapikingi is confident she can win back her seat after cutting ties with the Pāti Māori to establish her own party. She's named the Te Tai Tokoro party after her Northland seat. Te Pāti Māori has wished her well, but warns it'll run candidates in every Māori electorate at the election. Kapikingi says Northland is very supportive of her.
2: They've seen what's happened. They've seen the harm that it's been caused, and they support me and respect me.
1: Government agencies are in contact with a Kiwi who's been on a Hunter virus-infected cruise. Passengers are being evacuated from the ship and have been returning to their home countries. There's been one New Zealander on board. The Ministry of Health says its focus is on supporting this person and protecting the public from any health threat, noting the risk remains low. Prime Minister Chris Luxon says there's consular support in place.
3: We're in constant contact with the individual. I'm not going to go into the details of what we're doing for privacy reasons.
1: A fourth measles case has been confirmed in Wellington, with warnings it's probably circulating in the community. The National Public Health Service says locals should check their immunisation status, and authorities are investigating links and tracing contacts. That's news.
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1: In sport, those running the NZ20 are putting a positive spin on delaying the launch of the franchise T20 competition for a full year. Plans for the new privatised competition to start in January 2027 have been halted, with a new start date of January 2028 for the men and the month prior for the women's competition. An already crammed window of international cricket this summer is being blamed. NZ20 Chair Don McKinnon says they wouldn't have been able to deliver the competition they envisioned if they started in 2027. And the Chiefs are welcoming a positive injury outlook for lock Josh Lord. The All Black second row was forced from the field in the win over the Reds with a head knock. That is sport. I'm Raylene Ramsey.
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6: Weather Watch 24/7. The marine forecast for Sea Area Fofo. There is a gale warning in force. Westerly 25 knots, rising to 35 knots this evening, with a southwest swell of 6 metres easing, a northeast swell of 1 metre easing, and fair visibility and showers. And Met Service forecast for Southland for the rest of today: cloudy periods with a few showers, strong westerlies, and dropping to a low of 9 degrees tonight. Tomorrow showers clearing early afternoon, but staying mostly cloudy. Gusty southwesterlies easing in the evening. Tomorrow's high 13. Wednesday partly cloudy, the chance of a shower, and a high of 14.
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0: Sheryl Crow, if it makes you happy, Peter Mac tonight. I don't know about you, but I sort of got fatigued with all the business overseas now. I used to watch it, you know, religiously every day to see what was happening, any small variations. I've figured out now that not a hell of a lot's going to happen in the immediate future. I don't think, and it looks like, if you have to say, don't you, that as far as Iran's concerned, they're not backing down. They're not going to give up on their enriching uranium aspirations. They're just not going to do that. They'll stick to that till their last person is standing. They're so embedded. And so that only leaves two options that I can see. And that would be, one would be that Trump just tires of it and turns around and walks away. And that'll leave a bit of a mess with the Strait of Hormuz situation and what have you. And the other situation is that he just loses his rag and bombs the crap out of them. So I don't know. Don't know which one of those is going to happen. But I've just decided to sort of nod off and wake up when something happens and figure out where it's at then. Because it just gets you down a little bit. It just becomes quite fatiguey. Justin Bieber, Billy Idol and Miley Cyrus when we come back. Hokanui.
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0: Time of Your Life, Green Day, Peter Mac, Miley Cyrus. I wasn't here on Friday. I decided to take a day's annual leave. I had a few things I needed to do in the capital of the South Island, Christchurch. So Mrs. Mac and I went through there. And thanks to Brian Kelly, by the way, who held the fort nicely. So we decided to make the most of the visit. So I went to see on the big screen, the extreme screen at Hoyts in Riccarton, as it turned out, because the timing worked out about right with that one. Went to see Michael, the movie Michael. And I don't care what the critics might be saying about it. I've decided the critics know zip. They know nout, they know nada. They're so full of their own arty-farty selves that when everybody else likes something, they've decided, oh no, they put a peg on their nose and it's beneath them. So I'm telling you that Peter Mac and Mrs. Mac went to see Michael the movie, give it a 9 out of 10. We gave it a 9 out of 10. Superb. Two Michaels, the little Michael and the bigger Michael. You wouldn't have been able to tell it wasn't Michael Jackson. It was so well done. It was just a brilliant movie about his life. And it was brilliantly done, I thought. So you can either believe the critics and not go, or you can believe me and go. But what I will say is, when we bought our ticket, the lady at the counter said, the people just before you, this is their third time coming to see it. So make of that what you will.
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0: G'day, Southland. It's time for me to say not only g'day, but goodbye, because I'm off tonight. Look forward to your company tomorrow, sometime after 2 p.m. We're going down to 8 overnight, which is, you know, not cold at all, really, is it? Tomorrow, cloudy periods. There could be a few showers. They'll clear late in the afternoon, but it's going to be a bit cloudy tomorrow, I'm afraid. 13 is the high. If you're looking for a really nice few days, kicking in about Thursday through Friday, Saturday and Sunday, I can tell you at this stage they're all looking pretty reasonable. And unless the forecast changes, I think you can confidently plan next weekend outside if you need to. Have a top night. See you tomorrow.
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3: In this update, the Finance Minister's laid out how fuel restrictions would work in the unlikely event of reaching Phase 4 of the Government Fuel Response Plan. User bans will only now apply in Phase 4, under which emergency services, healthcare, schools and courts would get priority and uncapped access. Nicola Willis says the general public would have weekly limits, with some flexibility for rural communities and workers having to drive long distances.
4: These would be designed to reduce overall demand and would be set according to targets of how long we were trying to stretch the fuel.
3: Chris Hipkins says the government has the bones of a decent fuel response plan, but not enough teeth. The Labour leader says it relies too much on goodwill and needs safeguards.
5: If you look at what Christopher Luxon's just said, there's absolutely nothing to stop people just going around multiple petrol stations and filling up their cars.
3: A political science lecturer says party affiliation isn't everything in Māori seats as Māori Meno Kapakingi breaks away. She's cut ties with the Pāti Māori to create Te Tai Tōkurau Party and run in the seat of the same name. Te Pāti Māori's wished her well, but has promised to put up another candidate to take her on. Victoria University's Lara Grieve says it's an open race for all seven seats.
6: They're hyper-local, so local issues are really important, but also sometimes strategy is important. Again, really hard to tell what exactly will happen in the electorates.
3: Confidence the Hunter virus outbreak won't turn into another worldwide pandemic. Passengers are being evacuated and returning home, including one New Zealander. Otago University epidemiologist Michael Baker says person-to-person transmission is very unusual for this virus.
7: And when they're investigated, these are often people who are living in the same house or the same bedroom or spending a lot of time together. It's not from casual contact.
3: That's news.
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3: In sport, domestic cricket's T20 Super Smash will ride again for a final summer. NZ20 power brokers have pushed back the launch of their planned franchise competition by a full year, aiming for a December 2027 start for the women's competition and a month later for the men. NZ20 chair Don McKinnon says this summer was going to be too much of a squeeze to launch with a loaded Black Caps calendar. The Warriors have reportedly locked down halfback Tanner Boyd until the end of 2029. And Shane van Gisbergen believes his seventh NASCAR victory at Watkins Glen may be the best of his storied motorsport career. And that is sport. I'm Raylene Ramsey.
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9: Weather Watch 24/7 at the Marine Forecast. For Sea Area Fofo, there is a gale warning in force, westerly 25 knots, rising to 35 knots this evening, with a southwest swell of 6 metres easing, a northeast swell of 1 metre easing, and fair visibility and showers. And Met Service Forecast for Southland. For the rest of today, cloudy periods with a few showers, strong westerlies, and dropping to a low of 9 degrees tonight. Tomorrow, showers clearing early afternoon, but staying mostly cloudy, gusty southwesterlies easing in the evening. Tomorrow's high 13. Wednesday partly cloudy, the chance of a shower and a high of 14.
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6: In this update, the finance minister says rules around who gets priority over fuel would be compulsory but self-managed under phase four of the response plan. The government says we're unlikely to reach that extreme point and it's moved user bans from phase three to the high level. Critical services would get priority and uncapped access at phase four, and the general public would have weekly transaction limits. Nicola Willis says self-management is the most practical option with spot checks.
7: Government would set the fuel reduction targets and the operating rules, but businesses and fuel suppliers would manage how they meet those requirements, and they would be required to set out those plans.
6: And Nicola Willis says phase four will only be triggered by severe or prolonged fuel supply disruption. She says it would ensure 100% fuel access for critical services like healthcare and lists other priorities.
7: Slightly reduced access for food and freight, and further adjusted access for other organisations, and limits for general public use.
6: New Zealand's global ranking for end-of-life care has fallen significantly over the past decade. Hospice is asking the government to act urgently and make sure everyone in the country can get quality support. Chief Executive Wayne Naylor says we've dropped from third best in the world to 15th. He says contributing more should be a no-brainer for the government.
8: We know that for every dollar the government invests, they get about $1.50 worth of savings across the health system.
6: The Prime Minister is signalling means testing the pension isn't on his radar. Nationals confirmed it'll campaign on lifting the age of superannuation eligibility this election. It hasn't confirmed what age it would pick, but campaigned in 2023 on making it 67 by 2044. Chris Luxon says staying at 65 is unaffordable. But he says retaining blanket eligibility is the best choice.
9: I've seen your conversations around means testing. I think you've got to be quite careful with that because people need certainty going forward.
6: That's news.
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6: In sport, New Zealand Cricket and the Competitions Establishment Committee have gone up to the DRS over the proposed launch of the privately backed NZ20. The tournament will be pushed back a year from January 2027 to 2028, with the Super Smash to continue in the interim. A key consideration has been the international calendar, with test series against Australia and Sri Lanka in January and February reducing the available window. That's sport. I'm Nina Burton.
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12: Weather Watch 24/7 at the Marine Forecast. For sea area Fofo, there is a gale warning in force, westerly 25 knots, rising to 35 knots this evening, with a southwest swell of 6 metres easing, a northeast swell of 1 metre easing, and fair visibility and showers. And Met Service Forecast for Southland. For the rest of today, cloudy periods with a few showers, strong westerlies, and dropping to a low of 9 degrees tonight. Tomorrow, showers clearing early afternoon, but staying mostly cloudy, gusty southwesterlies easing in the evening. Tomorrow's high 13. Wednesday partly cloudy, the chance of a shower and a high of 14.
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0: Hokanui Southland 94.8. This Mother's Day on Hokanui Breakfast, we're celebrating Southland's best, a mum who deserves to be celebrated. For the love of mum, nominate your mum or mother figure by texting 5009 and tell us why she means so much, and you're in the draw to win a Mother's Day prize. For the love of mum, thanks to Vanderwater Jewellers, Unichem Quinn's Gore Pharmacy and MLT Croydon Lodge. 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
3: In this update, the finance minister says rules around who gets priority over fuel would be compulsory but self-managed under phase 4 of the response plan. The government says we're unlikely to reach that extreme point and it's moved user bans from phase 3 to the higher level. Critical services would get priority and uncapped access at phase 4, and the general public would have weekly transaction limits. Nicola Willis says self-management is the most practical option with spot checks.
4: Government would set the fuel reduction targets and the operating rules, but businesses and fuel suppliers would manage how they meet those requirements, and they would be required to set out those plans.
3: And Nicola Willis says phase 4 will only be triggered by severe or prolonged fuel supply disruption. She says it would ensure 100% fuel access for critical services like healthcare and lists other priorities.
4: Slightly reduced access for food and freight, and further adjusted access for other organisations, and limits for general public use.

0: New Zealand's global ranking for end-of-life care has fallen significantly over the past decade. Hospice is asking the government to act urgently and make sure everyone in the country can get quality support. Chief Executive Wayne Naylor says we've dropped from third best in the world to 15th. He says contributing more should be a no-brainer for the government.
1: We know that for every dollar the government invests, they get about $1.50 worth of savings across the health system.
0: The Prime Minister is signalling means testing the pension isn't on his radar. Nationals confirmed it'll campaign on lifting the age of superannuation eligibility this election. It hasn't confirmed what age it would pick, but campaigned in 2023 on making it 67 by 2044. Chris Luxon says staying at 65 is unaffordable. But he says retaining blanket eligibility is the best choice.
2: I've seen your conversations around means testing. I think you've got to be quite careful with that because people need certainty going forward.
0: That's news.
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0: In sport, Black Ferns prop Afina Tangenwainuhu has announced her immediate retirement from rugby due to a career-ending neck injury. Tangenwainuhu has played 10 tests for her country and was forced to come home ahead of the Pacific Force series last month after aggravating a previous neck injury. Following medical advice, she's decided to retire, saying scans have shown that staying in the game could cost more than the game gives. That's sport. I'm Nina Burton.
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2: In this update, the finance minister says rules around who gets priority over fuel would be compulsory but self-managed under phase four of the response plan. The government says we're unlikely to reach that extreme point and it's moved user bans from phase three to the higher level. Critical services would get priority and uncapped access at phase four, and the general public would have weekly transaction limits. Nicola Willis says self-management is the most practical option with spot checks.
3: Government would set the fuel reduction targets and the operating rules, but businesses and fuel suppliers would manage how they meet those requirements, and they would be required to set out those plans.
2: Meanwhile, Nicola Willis says phase four will only be triggered by severe or prolonged fuel supply disruption. She says it would ensure 100% fuel access for critical services like healthcare and lists other priorities.
3: Slightly reduced access for food and freight, and further adjusted access for other organisations, and limits for general public use.
2: New Zealand's global ranking for end-of-life care has fallen significantly over the past decade.

0: Hospice is asking the government to act urgently and make sure everyone in the country can get quality support. Chief Executive Wayne Naylor says we've dropped from third best in the world to 15th. He says contributing more should be a no-brainer for the government.
1: We know that for every dollar the government invests, they get about $1.50 worth of savings across the health system.
0: And the Prime Minister is signalling means testing the pension isn't on his radar. Nationals confirmed it will campaign on lifting the age of superannuation eligibility by this election. It hasn't confirmed what age it would pick, but campaigned in 2023 on making it 67 by 2044. Chris Luxon says staying at 65 is unaffordable, but he says retaining blanket eligibility is the best choice.
2: I've seen your conversations around means testing. I think you've got to be quite careful with that because people need certainty going forward.
0: That's news.
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4: 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Hokanui Sport.
0: In sport, the chairman of the NZ20 accepts it became an inevitability they would need to delay the launch of the franchise cricket competition. Organisers have pushed back the launch by a full year, abandoning plans to mark out their run-up in January 2027. Don McKinnon says they reached the point that it couldn't be done properly with the Black Caps touring Australia and then welcoming Sri Lanka soon after.
5: The window was just too tight and we kept looking at each other going, you know, we're running around like mad things trying to squeeze this in, and ultimately we'd be compromising our very first launch year. Logical decision then became, actually, why are we trying to do this? It's better to do it in the following summer.
0: That's sport. I'm Nina Burton.
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7: In this update, the finance minister's laid out how fuel restrictions would work in the unlikely event of reaching phase four of the government fuel response plan. User bans will now only apply in phase four, under which emergency services, healthcare, schools and courts would get priority and uncapped access. Nicola Willis says the general public would have weekly limits with some flexibility for rural communities and workers having to drive long distances.
8: These would be designed to reduce overall demand and would be set according to targets of how long we were trying to stretch the fuel.
7: A principal's querying the logic of telling schools not to send home spare-provided lunches. The Ministry of Education issued a notice 2 weeks ago against giving out leftovers, citing food safety concerns. It says schools should only order how many they need and return uneaten ones to minimise waste and taxpayer spending. Whangarei's Hora Hora School principal Pat Newman says he follows the thinking but doesn't fully agree.
9: By the time we send the food back, if we were going to do that, it would be extra cost sending it back. On top of that, in our case, we've already had to provide the food. Why waste it?
7: Confidence the Hunter virus outbreak won't turn into another worldwide pandemic. Passengers are being evacuated and returning to home countries, including one New Zealander. Authorities say one of five French passengers developed symptoms flying to Paris and will isolate until further notice. Otago University epidemiologist Michael Baker says person-to-person transmission is very unusual for this virus.
10: And when they're investigated, these are often people who are living in the same house or the same bedroom or spending a lot of time together. It's not from casual contact.
7: That's news.
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7: In sport. Those running the NZ20 are putting a positive spin on delaying the launch of the franchise T20 competition for a full year. Plans for the new privatised competition to start in January 2027 have been halted, with a new start date of January 2028 for the men and the month prior for the women's competition. An already crammed window of international cricket this summer is being blamed. NZ20 chair Don McKinnon says they wouldn't have been able to deliver the competition they envisioned if they started in 2027.
13: We would have had to run a huge number of double headers. So the quality of the competition then, you know, you're compacting it. That impacts on fandom, it impacts on broadcasting, it impacts on sponsorship. So all of your commercials, therefore, are significantly compromised.
7: The Super Smash will return for one.

0: and final summer instead. That's sport. I'm Nina Burton.
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2: In this update, the Finance Minister's laid out how fuel restrictions would work in the unlikely event of reaching Phase 4 of the Government Fuel Response Plan. User bans will now only apply in Phase 4, under which emergency services, healthcare, schools and courts would get priority and uncapped access. Nicola Willis says the general public would have weekly limits, with some flexibility for rural communities and workers having to drive long distances.
3: These would be designed to reduce overall demand and would be set according to targets of how long we were trying to stretch the fuel.
2: A principal's querying the logic of telling schools not to send home spare provided lunches. The Ministry of Education issued a notice 2 weeks ago against giving out leftovers, citing food safety concerns. It says schools should only order how many they need and return uneaten ones to minimise waste and taxpayer spending. Whangarei's Hora Hora School principal Pat Newman says he follows the thinking but doesn't fully agree.
4: By the time we send the food back, if we were going to do that, it would be extra cost sending it back. On top of that, in our case, we've already had to provide the food. Why waste it?
2: Confidence the Hunter virus outbreak won't turn into another worldwide pandemic. Passengers are being evacuated and returning to home countries, including one New Zealander. Authorities say one of five French passengers developed symptoms flying to Paris and will isolate until further notice. Otago University epidemiologist Michael Baker says person-to-person transmission is very unusual for this virus.
5: And when they're investigated, these are often people who are living in the same house or the same bedroom or spending a lot of time together. It's not from casual contact.
2: That's news.
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2: In sport, domestic cricket's T20 Super Smash will ride again for a final summer. NZ20 power brokers have pushed back the launch of their planned franchise competition by a full year, aiming for a December 2027 start for the women's competition and a month later for the men. NZ20 chair Don McKinnon says the summer was going to be too much of a squeeze to launch with a loaded Black Caps calendar. He says it gives them more time to lock in investors.
7: We're going to have to make a really quick, potentially knee-jerk decision, whereas, you know, let's take the time, run a really good process to find our owners, really good competitive process to find our locations. We could have made, you know, sudden, quick decisions on all of those things, but it just didn't make sense.
2: That's sport. I'm Nina Burton.
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0: Hokanui, Southland, 94.8 and everywhere on iHeartRadio. 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A mum who deserves to be celebrated. 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And you're in the draw to win a Mother's Day prize. For the love of mum, thanks to Vanderwater Jewellers, Unichem Quinn's Gore Pharmacy and MLT Croydon Lodge. 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
3: In this update, the Finance Minister's laid out how fuel restrictions would work in the unlikely event of reaching Phase 4 of the Government Fuel Response Plan. User bans will now only apply in Phase 4, under which emergency services, healthcare, schools and courts would get priority and uncapped access. Nicola Willis says the general public would have weekly limits with some flexibility for rural communities and workers having to drive long distances.
4: These would be designed to reduce overall demand and would be set according to targets of how long we were trying to stretch the fuel.
3: Chris Hipkins says the government has the bones of a decent fuel response plan, but not enough teeth. The Labor leader says it relies too much on goodwill and needs safeguards.
5: If you look at what Christopher Luxon's just said, there's absolutely nothing to stop people just going around multiple petrol stations and filling up their cars.
3: A political science lecturer says party affiliation isn't everything in Māori seats as Mariamene Kapakingi breaks away. She's cut ties with Te Pāti Māori to create Te Tai Tokoro Party and run in the seat of the same name. Te Pāti Māori's wished her well but is promising to put up another candidate to take her on. Victoria University's Lara Greaves says it's an open race for all seven seats.
6: They're hyper-local, so local issues are really important, but also sometimes strategy is important. Again, really hard to tell what exactly will happen in the electorates.
3: Confidence the Hunter virus outbreak won't turn into another worldwide pandemic. Passengers are being evacuated and returning home, including one New Zealander. Authorities say one of five French passengers developed symptoms flying to Paris and will isolate until further notice. Otago University epidemiologist Michael Baker says person-to-person transmission is very unusual for this virus.
7: And when they're investigated, these are often people who are living in the same house or the same bedroom or spending a lot of time together. It's not from casual contact.
3: That's news.
2: Hokanui Sport.
3: In sport, the Warriors have reportedly sealed the signature of halfback Tanner Boyd long-term. Sydney's Daily Telegraph reports Boyd has agreed to stay at Mount Smart until the end of 2029. Boyd has starred in the absence of Luke Metcalf this season, leading the club to 7 wins from 9 games. It's likely to bring more attention to the future of Metcalf at the Warriors, having fallen down the pecking order. And Auckland will host a key warm-up sailing regatta for the Los Angeles Olympics. Takapuna Boating Club will play host to the men's Ilka 7 and the women's Ilka 6 World Championships across late January and February 2028. The regatta has received government funding from the Major Events Fund. That's sport. I'm Nina Burton.
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4: Everyone at AB Lime has a pair of gumboots. Not the real fancy ones though. They're pretty down to earth like that. But it's what's happening under your gumboots that really counts. AB Lime know that when you get the lime and fertiliser just right, you get stronger, healthier grass. And they've been here in Southland for over 100 years, so they know a thing or two about our soil. Get down to earth with AB Lime.
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7: In this update, the finance minister says rules around who gets priority over fuel would be compulsory but self-managed under phase 4 of the response plan. The government says we're unlikely to reach that extreme point and it's moved user bans from phase 3 to the higher level. Critical services would get priority and uncapped access at phase 4 and the general public would have weekly transaction limits. Nicola Willis says self-management is the most practical option with spot checks.
8: Government would set the fuel reduction targets and the operating rules, but businesses and fuel suppliers would manage how they meet those requirements and they would be required to set out those plans.
7: Meanwhile, Nicola Willis says phase 4 will only be triggered by severe or prolonged fuel supply disruption. She says it would ensure 100% fuel access for critical services like healthcare and lists other priorities.
8: Slightly reduced access for food and freight and further adjusted access for other organisations and limits for general public use.
7: New Zealand's global ranking for end-of-life care has fallen significantly over the past decade. Hospice is asking the government to act urgently and make sure everyone in the country can get quality support. Chief Executive Wayne Naylor says we've dropped from third best in the world to 15th. He says contributing more should be a no-brainer for the government.
9: We know that for every dollar the government invests, they get about $1.50 worth of savings across the health system.
7: The Prime Minister is signalling means testing the pension isn't on his radar. Nationals confirmed it will campaign on lifting the age of superannuation eligibility this election. It hasn't confirmed what age it would pick, but campaigned in 2023 on making it 67 by 2044. Chris Luxon says staying at 65 is unaffordable. But he says retaining blanket eligibility is the best choice.
10: I've seen your conversations around means testing. I think you've got to be quite careful with that because people need certainty going forward.
7: A political commentator believes Sir Keir Starmer's chances of leading the Labour Party into the next UK election are close to nil. Labour's had a disastrous showing in local elections, losing a total 1,500 councillors across England. The Prime Minister's popularity ratings are also plummeting. Queen Mary University's Philip Cowley says in the very short term, however, he's probably secure as there isn't a clear challenger.
11: But these were pretty catastrophic results for the Labour Party. They're the sort of results that make a lot of Labour MPs, probably the majority, look at their own seats and think, if we carry on like this, we are toast.
7: And it's been revealed Amazon and Microsoft were subject to use-it-or-lose-it deadlines for developing data centre sites, now abandoned. Amazon publicly acknowledged last week it had pulled out of building a proposed centre in Auckland's Westgate that would have covered a site the size of 4 rugby fields. The Overseas Investment Office now says Amazon would lose a section of it if conditions weren't met, although it hasn't named a date. Permissions also lapsed for a Microsoft centre in Whenuapai where it failed to buy the property within the required time.
6: Hokanui Sport.
7: In sport, the chairman of the NZ20 accepts it became an inevitability they'd need to delay the launch of the franchise cricket competition. Organisers have pushed back the launch by a full year, abandoning

0: abandoning plans to mark out their run-up in January 2027. Don McKinnon says they reached the point that it couldn't be done properly with the Black Caps touring Australia and then welcoming Sri Lanka soon after.
1: The window was just too tight and we kept looking at each other going, you know, we're running around like mad things trying to squeeze this in, and ultimately we'd be compromising our very first launch year. Logical decision then became, actually, why are we trying to do this? It's better to do it in the following summer.
0: Shane van Gisbergen has turned heads in NASCAR after his seventh career road race win, this time on the Watkins Glen track in upstate New York. He was forced to pit with 24 laps remaining due to a green flag, emerging in 24th, nearly 30 seconds behind the race leader. Van Gisbergen needed just 17 laps to retake the lead and power to a 7.2-second victory.
2: It's not easy. Everyone's really good. There was a lot of pressure there, and just stoked for these guys, you know, to execute every facet of our game. It's so cool.
0: Van Gisbergen's won 6 of the last 7 NASCAR street races. That's sport. I'm Nina Burton.
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0: Southland's Hokanui, 94.8. This Mother's Day on Hokanui Breakfast, we're celebrating Southland's best, a mum who deserves to be celebrated. 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For the love of mum, thanks to Vanderwater Jewellers, Unichem Quinn's Gore Pharmacy and MLT Croydon Lodge. 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
9: In this update, the finance minister's laid out how fuel restrictions would work in the unlikely event of reaching phase four of the government fuel response plan. User bans will now only apply to phase four, under which emergency services, healthcare, schools, and courts would get priority and uncapped access. Nicola Willis says the general public would have weekly limits with some flexibility for rural communities and workers having to drive long distances.
10: These would be designed to reduce overall demand and would be set according to targets of how long we were trying to stretch the fuel.
9: A principal's querying the logic of telling schools not to send home spare provided lunches. The Ministry of Education issued a notice 2 weeks ago against giving out leftovers, citing food safety concerns. It says schools should only order how many they need and return uneaten ones to minimise waste and taxpayer spending. Whangarei's Hora Hora School principal Pat Newman says he follows the thinking but doesn't fully agree.
11: By the time we send the food back, if we were going to do that, it would be extra cost sending it back. On top of that, in our case, we've already had to provide the food. Why waste it?
9: Confidence the Hunter virus outbreak won't turn into a

0: evacuated and returning to home countries, including one New Zealander. Authorities say one of five French passengers developed symptoms flying to Paris and will isolate until further notice. Otago University epidemiologist Michael Baker says person-to-person transmission is very unusual for this virus.
1: And when they're investigated, these are often people who are living in the same house or the same bedroom or spending a lot of time together. It's not from casual contact.
0: The Prime Minister is signalling means testing the pension isn't on his radar. Nationals confirmed it will campaign on lifting the age of superannuation eligibility this election. It hasn't confirmed what age it would pick, but campaigned in 2023 on making it 67 by 2044. Chris Luxon says staying at 65 is unaffordable, but he says retaining blanket eligibility is the best choice.
2: I've seen your conversations around means testing. I think you've got to be quite careful with that because people need certainty going forward.
0: The police minister says the government wants to pay police officers as much as it can. One News is reporting 144 New Zealand police officers left for Australia in the past year, making up for almost a third of all resignations. Police Commissioner Richard Chambers says it couldn't realistically keep up with the pay and incentives being offered. Minister Mark Mitchell says it is limited on what it can offer. He says the country is in a pretty bad fiscal situation, but the government is doing its best with what it has. And a renewed call for the government to make sure quality end-of-life care is there for everyone. Hospice is highlighting the deeply human impact of palliative services and the need to support families to live every moment with dignity. Chief Executive Wayne Naylor says 11,000 people received care before dying last year, but low funding meant thousands more missed out.
3: Hospice has actually raised about $112 million, but it's just not possible to draw more money from communities.
0: Hokanui Sport. In sport, the Warriors have reportedly sealed the signature of halfback Tanner Boyd long term. Sydney's Daily Telegraph reports Boyd has agreed to stay at Mount Smart until the end of 2029. Boyd has starred in the absence of Luke Metcalf this season, leading the club to 7 wins from 9 games. It's likely to bring more attention to the future of Metcalf at the Warriors, having fallen down the pecking order. Auckland will host a key warm-up sailing regatta for the Los Angeles Olympics. Takapuna Boating Club will play host to the men's Ilka 7 and the women's Ilka 6 World Championships across late January and February 2028. The regatta has received government funding from the Major Events Fund. That's news and sport. I'm Nina Burton.
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8: In this update, the Finance Minister says rules around who gets priority over fuel would be compulsory but self-managed under Phase 4 of the response plan. The government says we're unlikely to reach that extreme point and it's moved user bans from Phase 3 to the higher level. Critical services would get priority and uncapped access at Phase 4, and the general public would have weekly transaction limits. Nicola Willis says self-management is the most practical option with spot checks.
9: Government would set the fuel reduction targets and the operating rules, but businesses and fuel suppliers would manage how they meet those requirements, and they would be required to set out those plans.
8: Meanwhile, Nicola Willis says Phase 4 will only be triggered by severe or prolonged fuel supply disruption. She says it would ensure 100% fuel access for critical services like healthcare and lists other priorities.
9: Slightly reduced access for food and freight, and further adjusted access for other organisations, and limits for general public use.
8: New Zealand's global ranking for end-of-life care has fallen significantly over the past decade. Hospice is asking the government to act urgently and make sure everyone in the country can get quality support. Chief Executive Wayne Naylor says we've dropped from third best in the world to 15th. He says contributing more should be a no-brainer for the government.
10: We know that for every dollar the government invests, they get about $1.50 worth of savings across the health system.
8: The Prime Minister is signalling means testing the pension isn't on his radar. Nationals confirmed it will campaign on lifting the age of superannuation eligibility this election. It hasn't confirmed what age it would pick, but campaigned in 2023 on making it 67 by 2044. Chris Luxon says staying at 65 is unaffordable, but he says retaining blanket eligibility is the best choice.
11: I've seen your conversations around means testing. I think you've got to be quite careful with that because people need certainty going forward.
8: A political commentator believes Sir Keir Starmer's chances of leading the Labour Party into the UK's next general election are close to nil. Labour's had a disastrous showing in local elections, losing a total 1,500 councillors across England. The Prime Minister's popularity ratings are also plummeting. Queen Mary University's Philip Cowley says in the very short term he's probably secure, as there isn't a clear challenger.
12: But these were pretty catastrophic results for the Labour Party. They're the sort of results that make a lot of Labour MPs, probably the majority, look at their own seats and think, if we carry on like this, we are toast.
8: And it's been revealed Amazon and Microsoft were subject to use it or lose it.

0: pulled out of building a proposed centre in Auckland's Westgate that would have covered a site the size of four rugby fields. The Overseas Investment Office now says Amazon would lose a section of it if conditions weren't met, although it hasn't named a date. Permissions also lapsed for a Microsoft centre in Whenuapai where it failed to buy the property within the required time.
1: Hokanui Sport.
0: In sport, the chairman of the NZ20 accepts it became an inevitability they'd need to delay the launch of the franchise cricket competition. Organisers have pushed back the launch by a full year, abandoning plans to mark out their run-up in January 2027. Don McKinnon says they reached the point that it couldn't be done properly with the Black Caps touring Australia and then welcoming Sri Lanka soon after.
2: The window was just too tight and we kept looking at each other going, you know, we're running around like mad things trying to squeeze this in and ultimately we'd be compromising our very first launch year. Logical decision then became actually, why are we trying to do this? It's better to do it in the following summer.
0: Shane Van Gisbergen has turned heads in NASCAR after his seventh career road race win, this time on the Watkins Glen track in upstate New York. He was forced to pit with 24 laps remaining due to a green flag, emerging in 24th, nearly 30 seconds behind the race leader. Van Gisbergen needed just 17 laps to retake the lead and power to a 7.2-second victory.
3: It's not easy. Everyone's really good. There was a lot of pressure there and just stoked for these guys, you know, to execute every facet of our game. It's so cool.
0: Van Gisbergen's won six of the last seven NASCAR street races. That's news and sport. I'm Nina Burton.
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0: Pokanui 94.8 Southland and 90.4 Te Anau. This Mother's Day on Hokanui Breakfast, we're celebrating Southland's best. 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
4: In this update, the finance minister's laid out how fuel restrictions would work in the unlikely event of reaching phase four of the government fuel response plan. User bans will now only apply in phase four, under which emergency services, healthcare, schools and courts would get priority and uncapped access. Nicola Willis says the general public would have weekly limits, with some flexibility for rural communities and workers having to drive long distances.
5: These would be designed to reduce overall demand and would be set according to targets of how long we were trying to stretch the fuel.
4: Chris Hipkins says the government has the bones of a decent fuel response plan, but not enough teeth. The Labor leader says it relies too much on goodwill and needs safeguards.
6: If you look at what Christopher Luxon's just said, there's absolutely nothing to stop people just going around multiple petrol stations and filling up their cars.
4: A political science lecturer says party affiliation isn't everything in Māori seats as Maria Meno Kapakingi breaks away. She's cut ties with Te Pāti Māori to create Te Taitokoro Party and run in the seat of the same name. Te Pāti Māori's wished her well, but is promising to put up another candidate to take her on. Victoria University's Lara Greaves says it's an open race for all seven seats.
7: They're hyper-local, so local issues are really important, but also sometimes strategy is important. Again, really hard to tell what exactly will happen in the electorates.
4: Police have laid down the law in Wairoa with six arrests after an uptick in gang and firearm-related violence. Officers raided one property and arrested two people and seized a sawn-off shotgun, cash and a grow tent with cannabis plants on Wednesday. In Mahia, the next day, police took four men into custody and seized five firearms. All appeared in the Gisborne District Court yesterday. Seven others have been arrested in the past week for offences including dangerous driving, drug offending and bail breaches. Confidence the Hunter virus outbreak won't turn into another worldwide pandemic. Passengers are being evacuated and returning home, including one New Zealander. Authorities say one of five French passengers developed symptoms flying to Paris and will isolate until further notice. Otago University epidemiologist Michael Baker says person-to-person transmission is very unusual for this virus.
8: And when they're investigated, these are often people who are living in the same house or the same bedroom or spending a lot of time together. It's not from casual contact.
4: Recalls of four more lemongrass products over concerns it could contain hard plastic. It covers Fed brand Thai Massaman beef and potato curry with rice, Naked Kitchen fragrant Thai red curry, Pam's chicken laksa soup and Rampa rendang sauce.

0: giving a green light to allowing private funding for things like wetland restoration, planting and locking up carbon, and backing giving three international groups oversight. Landowners can partner with a developer, but voluntary carbon credits issued and bought by organisations supporting environmental outcomes. Associate Agriculture Minister Andrew Hoggard also wants to open public conservation land to privately funded conservation projects.
1: Hokanui Sport.
0: In sport, the Warriors have reportedly sealed the signature of halfback Tanner Boyd long-term. Sydney's Daily Telegraph reports Boyd has agreed to stay at Mount Smart until the end of 2029. Boyd has starred in the absence of Luke Metcalf this season, leading the club to 7 wins from 9 games. It's likely to bring more attention to the future of Metcalf at the Warriors, having fallen down the pecking order. And Auckland will host a key warm-up sailing regatta for the Los Angeles Olympics. Takapuna Boating Club will play host to the men's Ilka 7 and the women's Ilka 6 World Championships across late January and February 2028. The regatta has received government funding from the Major Events Fund. That's News and Sport. I'm Nina Burton.
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11: In this update, the finance minister's laid out how fuel restrictions would work in the unlikely event of reaching phase four of the government fuel response plan. User bans will now only apply in phase four, under which emergency services, healthcare, schools, and courts would get priority and uncapped access. Nicola Willis says the general public would have weekly limits, with some flexibility for rural communities and workers having to drive long distances.
12: These would be designed to reduce overall demand and would be set according to targets of how long we were trying to stretch the fuel.

0: will and needs safeguards.
1: If you look at what Christopher Luxon's just said, there's absolutely nothing to stop people just going around multiple petrol stations and filling up their cars.
0: A political science lecturer says party affiliation isn't everything in Māori seats as Mariamene Kapakingi breaks away. She's cut ties with Te Pāti Māori to create Te Taitokoro Party and run in the seat of the same name. Te Pāti Māori's wished her well, but is promising to put up another candidate to take her on. Victoria University's Lara Grieve says it's an open race for all seven seats.
2: They're hyper-local, so local issues are really important, but also sometimes strategy is important. Again, really hard to tell what exactly will happen in the electorates.
0: Police have laid down the law in Wairoa with six arrests after an uptick in gang and firearm-related violence. Officers raided one property and arrested two people and seized a sawn-off shotgun, cash and a grow tent with cannabis plants on Wednesday. In Mahia, the next day, police took four men into custody and seized five firearms. All appeared in the Gisborne District Court yesterday. Seven others have been arrested in the past week for offences including dangerous driving, drug offending and bail breaches. Confidence the Hunter virus outbreak won't turn into another worldwide pandemic. Passengers are being evacuated and returning home, including one New Zealander. Authorities say one of five French passengers developed symptoms flying to Paris and will isolate until further notice. Otago University epidemiologist Michael Baker says person-to-person transmission is very unusual for this virus.
3: And when they're investigated, these are often people who are living in the same house or the same bedroom or spending a lot of time together. It's not from casual contact.
0: Recalls of four more lemongrass products over concerns it could contain hard plastic. It covers Fed brand Thai Massaman beef and potato curry with rice, Naked Kitchen fragrant Thai red curry, Pam's chicken laksa soup and Rampa rendang sauce. New Zealand Food Safety says the product shouldn't be consumed and returned to the retailer for a full refund. And the government's backing a new approval system for carbon credits. It's giving a green light to allowing private funding for things like wetland restoration, planting and locking up carbon, and backing giving three international groups oversight. Landowners can partner with a developer, but voluntary carbon credits issued and bought by organisations supporting environmental outcomes. Associate Agriculture Minister Andrew Hoggard also wants to open public conservation land to privately funded conservation projects.
4: Hokanui Sport.
0: In sport, the Warriors have reportedly sealed the signature of halfback Tanner Boyd long-term. Sydney's Daily Telegraph reports Boyd has agreed to stay at Mount Smart until the end of 2029. Boyd has starred in the absence of Luke Metcalf this season, leading the club to seven wins from nine games. It's likely to bring more attention to the future of Metcalf at the Warriors, having fallen down the pecking order. And Auckland will host a key warm-up sailing regatta for the Los Angeles Olympics. Takapuna Boating Club will play host to the men's Ilka 7 and the women's Ilka 6 World Championships across late January and February 2028. The regatta has received government funding from the Major Events Fund. That's News and Sport. I'm Nina Burton.
4: 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Weather for Southland.
5: Met Service forecast for Southland. The marine forecast for Fovo. There is a gale warning in force. Westerly 35 knots, becoming southwest 15. A 25 east of Slope Point to Shelter Point this evening. Very rough sea easing. Weather-wise, showers clearing early afternoon, but remaining mostly cloudy. Gusty southwesterlies easing in the evening. A high of 13 degrees, a low of 9. Tomorrow, occasional rain, clearing in the afternoon, then partly cloudy. Westerly winds, high of 14, a low of 8.
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3: In this update, a former Māori Party co-leader says Te Tai Tokoro will be a seat to watch, with the incumbent MP splitting to form her own party. Maramino Kapa Kingi's confirmed she's leaving Te Pāti Māori after she was removed from the party last year and reinstated earlier this year after a legal challenge. She's up against Labour's Willow Jean Prime and the Greens' Huhana Linden, both already list MPs. Former Māori Party co-leader Te Uraroa Flavel says Kapa Kingi is popular, but Te Pāti Māori will now also be looking for a candidate.
4: Somebody's going to put their hand up on behalf of the Māori Party, which again would bring another dynamic into it, another fourth person. A likely outcome is a real big split of the vote.
3: More than 50 British Labour MPs are publicly calling on Sir Keir Starmer to either resign immediately or set out a timetable for standing down. The British Prime Minister has been under pressure following Labour's disastrous performance in last week's local elections. The party lost about 1,500 council seats across England following a big swing to Nigel Farage's Reform UK party. Health authorities say two people have tested positive for Hantavirus virus after being evacuated from the luxury MV Hondius cruise ship hit by a deadly outbreak. French officials say an evacuated French passenger has tested positive and her condition is deteriorating. US officials say one of the 17 Americans being repatriated has tested mildly positive, while a second's been showing mild symptoms. The Spanish government says a repatriation flight is due to leave Australia shortly, carrying one New Zealand passenger and five passengers from unspecified Asian countries. Three people have died since the start of the outbreak, a Dutch couple and a German national. The AA says the government's done the best it can with its revised fuel response plan. Under changes announced yesterday, bans on using vehicles will apply from Phase 4 rather than Phase 3. At Phase 4, emergency services, health services, schools and courts will get priority and uncapped access, with the general public facing weekly fuel limits. That's news.
5: 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Even there.
0: The Muster with Andy Muir, home of Southland's best rural information.

0: reflects the delayed start to the proposed privatised NZ20 franchise league was predictable. The competition was pitched to start this summer but has now been pushed back to December 2027 for the women and a month later for the men. Rutherford says the timeframes were always tight.
1: So no real surprise that discretion's been upheld over Vella, but we're all looking forward, I think, in, as domestic cricket CEOs in the major association environment to support a new initiative.
0: Tottenham Hotspur have a future-defining Premier League football match against Leeds from 7am. A win would lift them 4 points clear of West Ham, who sit in the final unsettled relegation place with 2 games left. That's sport. I'm Jodie Gill.
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3: 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Weather for Southland.
4: A slightly wet, cloudy and windy start for the deep south and west Otago, with the odd scattered rain shower before drying off as southwesterlies settle later on in the day. Double digits and a high of 10 for Tapanui, 12 for Invercargill, and Gore hoping to reach a high of 13 degrees. Showers fall and southwesterlies gust for majority of the day in Te Anau before clearing from the north later this afternoon. An expected high of 14 degrees.
3: Southland's breakfast is Hokanui breakfast with Chitty on Hokanui.
4: That's me, kia ora, Atha Marie. Welcome to Hokanui breakfast with a slightly less croaky Chitty for your Tuesday. Yeah, it's amazing what a bit of rest can do. So they tell me. Oh, yep. The proof might be in the pudding this morning, but we will get through it together. Very shortly, I'll be back with your top six. Chances to win today with Tussock Country Late Night, as well as Night and Day Hokanui Game Time. It is all go, but that's the way. We like it. We'll just end that there, I think. It is the Drex Project. It's Summer Rain. It's Hokanui. Good morning.

0: 10 past 6, the Goo Goo Dolls helping us slide into your Tuesday. It is Hoka Nui with Chitty, and it's also time for what's probably going to be a butchered top 6 just after 6. Yes, it's a mix of, well, some fun, some facts, and everything you need to hopefully, take me own advice, keep you sharp, keep you savvy, and keep you in the know. Apparently, extra handy on a Tuesday. Today's episode, very proudly brought to you by, sorry about that, Technologies, Artificial Affection Limited, and Arts and Crafts Cybersecurity. We've got this. Take one. If you've got a newer iPhone, Apple may be sliding into your inbox with an apology and some cha-ching cash money. The company's paying out $250 million after being accused of hyping AI features that showed promise but not performance. Refunds sit at around $25 to $95, which won't buy you a new phone, but might finally cover the dongle situation. Robots are stepping up their cuddle game. Here comes one of those sentences I never thought I'd say. Here we are, with the creator of the Roomba unveiling an AI-powered robot pet. Ow. It's soft, it's furry, it follows you around and learns your habits, all without shedding, barking, or demanding dinner at 5 p.m. The goal, emotional companionship with none of the mess, because even robots know fur on the couch is a deal breaker. Across the Atlantic, someone's about to land the ultimate sports fan gig. A lucky applicant will score $50,000 to watch every single FIFA World Cup match, all 104 of them, live from inside a glass box in Times Square. Fame, football, and fluorescent lighting, what could possibly go wrong? In the UK, kids are proving once again they are smarter than the systems designed to stop them. Children are bypassing online age checks using fake birthdays, borrowed IDs, and even drawn on mustaches. Facial recognition systems were not prepared for felt tip facial hair, proving once again that determination plus stationery always beats technology. Speaking of which, South Africa has pulled its national AI policy after discovering parts of it appear to be written by AI, complete with made-up academic references. Experts say it's a credibility issue because imaginary sources tend to be a red flag, even when your homework looks confident. And finally, in Seoul, hundreds gathered for a competitive group nap. Contestants dressed in robes and onesies laid down by the river to prove who could sleep the hardest. Heart rates were monitored, dignity was optional, and the winner was a man in his 80s, showing the rest of the world that napping isn't lazy, it's a lifelong skill. That is your Goonooey Top 6, just after 6. Some fun, some facts, lots of things for me to trip over, and maybe, just maybe, a few things to argue about over your brekkie.
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0: 6:22, Fleetwood Mac, it's Hokanoa with Chitty, and from the Seven Wonders to New Zealand's very own 11 Great Walks. Today, the Department of Conservation's Great Walks open for bookings with a staggered release across those 11 tracks. Two fingers crossed, and probably toes and your legs, to ease pressure on the booking system. Now, most bookings open at 9:30 or noon, and Doc strongly recommends being online early. Demand? Huge. Bonkers. Out of this world. During the last peak season, most huts were full, and Milford tracks sold out in under an hour. So the advice is to set up a Doc booking account in advance. You're running out of time, get yourself sorted, and familiarise yourself with the system. So today, the Paparoa track opens. Tomorrow, it is the Milford track. Thursday, Abel Tasman. Friday, the Rootburn. Tuesday next week, the Kepler. On Wednesday next week, there is a few, the Hefi track, the Whanganui journey, and the Lake Waikaremoana. Then on Thursday, it's the Tongariro Northern Circuit and the Rakiura track. And then the Humpbridge track, well, that's a whole different kettle of fish that is booked separately through its own website. Prices, of course, they're going to vary depending on the track, time of year, and whether you're a New Zealand resident, with adult and international visitors paying more. And if you've got your eye on one of those iconic walks, get ready to get set and go.
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0: you've got high hopes of heading along to the Tussock Country late night on us, well, don't panic at the disco. There's no need for that. All you need to do is text me your first and surname to 5009 along with the keyword Tussock. Tussock Country, of course, kicking off in 10 days' time, Friday 22nd of May. It is going to be a heck of 10 days once that gets underway with the Friday Night Honours, then the Tussock Country Late Night on Saturday up at the Croydon Lodge. That's the 23rd of May. The lineup for this year, our very own Gold Guitar winner from last year, Kaylee Smith, along with Southern Rust and Jaden Shingleton. Some of the South's finest are going to be performing their foot-stomping originals, plus all the classics and current chart covers you know and love. So gather your mates for a rocking night to remember, but also text me right now for a chance to be there on us. We've got double passes to give away every day this week.
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3: In this update, the New Zealand passenger on board the Hunter virus-stricken cruise ship is thought to be on their way home. The repatriation flight carrying the Kiwi and five passengers from Asian countries was due to leave Spain a short time ago, bound for Australia. Health authorities say two people have tested positive for Hunter virus after being evacuated. So far, three people have died. A former Māori Party co-leader says Maria Meno Kapakingi's split from the party doesn't surprise him. The MP's confirmed she's leaving to form her own party after months of ructions between her and Te Pāti Māori's leaders. She'll run in her seat of Te Tai Tokoro under a party of the same name. Former co-leader Te Uraroa Flavel says there's been disquiet in the party for some time.
4: I think the motivation that Maria Meno has put forward is laudable and is probably inevitable at the back of what sort of happened or hasn't happened between herself and the Māori Party.
3: A growing number of British Labour MPs are now publicly calling for Sir Keir Starmer's resignation. Starmer's been facing mounting pressure after Labour lost hundreds of council seats in last week's local elections. The retail sector's breathing a sigh of relief, with food and freight being marked a priority under the government's latest updated fuel response plan. Under the changes, fuel restrictions now won't apply until Phase 4. Retail NZ Chief Executive Carolyn Young says Phase 4 is unlikely, but it's good to know freight would still be moving around the country. That's news.
0: And your local Hokanui News for Tuesday morning. An $18 million flood resilience project is now underway on the Matauda River, targeting long-standing issues with gravel build-up, erosion and flood risk through Gore and nearby communities, where it began last week near the road and rail bridges, with the plan to widen sections of the river over about a kilometre and remove more than 23,000 cubic metres of sediment. The work is expected to lift river flow capacity by around 13% and improve flood protection for more than 7,000 people. The four-month project is jointly funded by Central Government and Environment Southland, and whilst it will reduce pressure on infrastructure during floods, officials say it won't remove flood risk entirely. Close to $130,000 has already been raised for the rescue helicopter services through the annual Westpac chopper ride. 80 cyclists set off from Queenstown early Friday morning, riding 253 kilometres to Invercargill in just over 12 hours. The riders stopped at schools in Lumsden, Gore and Matauda along the way, with donations continuing online until June as organisers push toward their $150,000 target. And a touch of humour has appeared in central Invercargill after a stalled council project left a fenced-off water-filled pit in the middle of the city. Homemade signs have popped up declaring it an unofficial wildlife reserve, complete with rules banning fishing, feeding animals or swimming. The council says there are no fish, but agrees the signs make sense and confirms the site will soon be filled, landscaped and paved, with an update on timing expected shortly. That's your local Hokanui News, proudly brought to you by the St. James Theatre on Oak Street, Gore.
2: 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Hokanui Sport.
3: In sport, Three-day eventer Tim Price has revealed the obstacles he cleared to finish second at the badminton horse trials, his best result in 13 editions. Price rode 17-year-old Bay Gelding Falco with a damaged shoulder, suffered courtesy of a bicycle accident in the Netherlands. He used the previous five-star event last month at Kentucky to boost his confidence.
5: I went out to America and rode those two horses at that competition. Then I came back, had a little bit of surgery at the start of badminton week just to fix the shoulder a little bit, and then went to badminton 3 days later.
3: Northern Districts cricket boss Ken Rutherford is stressing the need for a holdover broadcast deal after the delayed start to the proposed privatised NZ20 franchise league. The T20 Super Smash will run another summer as a result. That's sport. I'm Jodie Gill.
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2: Weather for Southland.
0: A slightly wet, cloudy and windy start for the deep south and west Otago, with the odd scattered rain shower before drying off as southwesterlies settle later on in the day. Double digits and a high of 10 for Tapanui, 12 for Invercargill, and Gore hoping to reach a high of 13 degrees. Showers fall and southwesterlies gust for majority of the day in Te Anau before clearing from the north later this afternoon. An expected high of 14 degrees.
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0: Now, I don't mean to serve you a side of being offended with your breakfast. We hate an accidental being offended, but this made me giggle, and I'm actually quite intrigued to see what your thoughts are. A new survey reveals Generation Z in Britain thinks old age starts at 53, but New Zealanders, we're way more forgiving, with most saying it begins around 70. Across generations, though, definitions start to vary. Gen Z says late 60s, ouch. Our millennials says mid-60s, Gen Z closer to 70, and boom. Boomers, of course they do, push it out to 80. Now, many respondents argue that age isn't about numbers at all, which I think this is a side of the fence I'm leaning on, but energy, independence and mindset, pointing to ultra-active grandparents, I know a few of those, and ageist celebrities as proof. Know a few of those too. Myself, absolutely not included. In short, old is increasingly relative and getting redefined with every generation. What do you think about that?

0: 17 away from 7, Stan Walker on Hook and a Wee with Chitty. If you are looking for something to add to your watch list and you don't mind a wee bit of a whodunit situation, this is going to be one you want to add to the playlist. The Cloaks are back on and the Mind Games are about to begin because the Traders New Zealand is officially returning for season 3. And honestly, I've done some research for you. This cast already looks chaotic in the best way possible. This year, actor, writer and director Madeline Sami steps in as host, taking over from Paul Henry as 21 everyday Kiwis head to a castle in South Canterbury for another season of deception, betrayal and paranoia. Love to watch it, hate to be a part of it, right? Unless you're the other way around, would hate to watch it but love to be a part of it, then maybe sign up for next season. Now, from Ironman athletes to comedians and filmmakers, witches, teachers, superfans, the lineup feels stacked with big personalities and strategic minds, which, let's be honest, from the couch, that makes chef's kiss perfect trashy viewing. Now, the games see the faithfuls trying to sniff out the traitors before they're secretly, hashtag inverted commas, murdered overnight. Dun, dun, dun. All while fighting for a growing prize pot. And if previous seasons have taught us anything, it's that absolutely nobody can be trusted once emotions kick in. Ellen Sami said she's been absolutely hooked on both the international and Kiwi version of the show for years, adding that once players become emotionally invested, that's when things really escalate. Safe to say? Ready for the drama when the new season premieres 31st of May on TV3.
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The Great Divide, 6:51. Noa Khan on Hokanui. If you are travelling to or heading through the Dunedin Airport, let's play our very own game of I Spy with My Little Eye, because you'll now see striking new artwork, and this is reflecting connection between people and place. This has been created by artist Zoe Hall and Steve Solomon whilst working with the guidance of Te Rūnanga o Otago. So this is all drawing inspiration from the surrounding whenua. Zoe's work references the mountain range stretching across the Taieri Plains. Now, to tell you a little bit about Zoe, think vivid murals that just catch your eye but also have a lot of meaning and connection behind them. Stunning, absolutely stunning. While Steve Solomon's carved kuaha symbolises whakapapa, purako, and the transition of those arriving and departing. You might be thinking, Steve Solomon. You might even be thinking, Zoe Hall. You can check out both their works, but you potentially have seen some of Steve's carvings, because he has done those po and carving works located across Southland and Otago. The one for Matariki, also at Cozy Nook, Garston, Mandeville, Te Ano, Waikawa Bay, at the Otago Polytechnic in Wānaka, at SIT, and at the Remarkables Park. Both of these two are absolutely incredible. Their art is absolutely breathtaking, and I cannot wait to complete the first round of getting to the airport. Somebody book me a plane ticket to play I Spy with My Little Eye, the newest kaitahu artwork at Dunedin Airport.

for you and maybe a little bit for me, please. Sister Hazel on Hokanui after your 7 o'clock updates. Some news for our veterans, which could be a step in the right direction. What are the Balclutha primary school students up to? And let's check in and see how our individual club footy players are getting on at this point of the season. All that in the next half on Hokanui.

0: Harriet to Hedge Hope, 94.8 and 90.4 Hokanui Southland. 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
7: In this update, Maria Meno Kapakingi says she's open about potential coalition talks after leaving Te Pāti Māori. The MP for Te Tai Tokoro has formed a new political party of the same name to contest the Northland-based seat she currently holds. Kapakingi's told the Hui she won't rule out conversations with Labour, New Zealand First, National and ACT.
8: I'm open for any number of phone calls that I think are right and appropriate or important to make.
7: The final remaining passengers have been disembarking the Hunter virus-stricken MV Hondius cruise ship, including one New Zealander. Seven cases of the deadly virus have now been confirmed, the latest a French national and an American national. One New Zealand passenger is now on a repatriation flight to Australia, while the other disembarked before the deadly outbreak was detected. Ship captain Jan Dabrowski says he's thankful for the kindness and unity of those who were stuck on board.
9: The past few weeks have been extremely challenging to us all. I could not imagine sailing through these circumstances with a better group of people, guests and crew alike.
7: The AA says fuel restrictions laid out in Phase 4 of the government's response plan would mostly rely on the goodwill of Kiwis. Under Phase 4, the government would set a reduction target. The general public would be under weekly fuel limits, with emergency services, health services, schools and courts getting uncapped priority access to fuel. AA Principal Policy Advisor Terry Collins says he believes such a system would run smoothly. Low-cost Chinese vehicles could be the beginning of the end of Japan being our largest source of car imports. A Motor Trade Association report forecasts EVs will make up half of all new light vehicle registrations in 2035, compared to the current 10%. It notes sales of new Chinese models are doubling year on year, making up 21% of the new passenger market. That's news.
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7: In sport, Tottenham Hotspur manager Roberto De Zerbi is disregarding the club's grim Premier League football form at home ahead of a future-defining match against Leeds, which has just kicked off. The most recent of Spurs' two top-flight wins at their stadium came in December. De Zerbi says their last home game, a 2-2 draw with Brighton, effectively snapped the streak.
11: We didn't take 3 points. We take 1 point, but we won. In my head, as a performance, if we analyse the game.
7: A win would see Spurs lift 4 points clear of West Ham, who sit in the final unsettled relegation place with two remaining games. Surfing New Zealand boss Ben Kennings is preparing for Raglan to swell.

0: across the next 2 weeks as the world's best arrive for the New Zealand Pro event. That's sport. I'm Jodie Gill.
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2: A slightly wet, cloudy and windy start for the deep south and west Otago, with the odd scattered rain shower before drying off as southwesterlies settle later on in the day. Double digits and a high of 10 for Tapanui, 12 for Invercargill, and Gore hoping to reach a high of 13 degrees. Showers fall and southwesterlies gust for majority of the day in Te Anau before clearing from the north later this afternoon. An expected high of 14 degrees. I think this is pretty
1: Southland's
2: cool. Southland Rugby
1: is
2: are running a
1: with
2: player of the year leaderboard for the 2026 GoBus Southland Wide Premier Men's Comp, aka Gabba Shield. So round four, wet, with players built for tough conditions rising to the top of the Player of the Year leaderboard. After four rounds, tied in first and second, 8 points, the Barbarians Morgan Mitchell and Sean Kempton from Pirates Old Boys. Third place, Sloan Lankshire from Woodies on 7 points. And then I'm guessing tied in fourth place, all on 6 points, is Sean Sharp of Star, Greg Dyer from Pirates Old Boys, and Hamish Gray from Blues. Now, how this works is that each week, the opposition coaches award 3-2-1 votes each round. I think that's really cool. And we're going to see how it progresses as the competition's momentum continues to shift week by week. And, I mean, we don't have any favourites around here. But go, Morgie. Olivia Dean, maybe with some Tuesday inspiration. It's nice to each other. It's Hokanui.

0: They'll learn to fly, and if they hang out with Mr. Time, I'd say they'll be a way wizard in no time. It is 16 after 7, the Foo Fighters on Hokanui. A landmark Veterans Affairs decision could open the door for more New Zealand soldiers exposed to toxic burn pits overseas to have illnesses recognised as service-related. So this case centres around a veteran who developed brain cancer after serving in Somalia, with the ruling acknowledging potential links to exposure from burn pits used to destroy waste during military operations. Now, the decision is significant because New Zealand has never formally accepted conditions linked to burn pit exposure until now, despite growing international concern, especially in places like Iraq and Afghanistan, where smoke from burning chemicals, fuel, human waste and munitions often blanketed military camps. Bob Pierce is a veteran who served in Iraq in 2017 and says he still suffers ongoing respiratory and throat problems after living with smoke daily. Now, advocates say the ruling could pave the way for more veterans to seek support, although each claim will still be assessed individually, and experts say there's strong evidence linking burn pits to respiratory illnesses, while research into cancer links continue to develop. I think that's a step in the right direction.
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24 past 7, if we ever meet again, it's Timbaland and Katy Perry on Hokanui. I think this is pretty cool. Democracy not only thriving in Clutha's ballot boxes, but also in classrooms, with Balclutha primary pupils stepping up to make their voices heard on road safety. So this is following news that the Lawrence Taupeka ward recorded the district's second highest local election turnout at 70%. 11 students addressed Clutha District Council's annual plan hearing last week with a data-backed submission of their own. So this was led by 12-year-old Charlotte Watt, and the children highlighted growing safety concerns on Glasgow Street, where a relocated bus stop and an unmarked crossing see 228 children and 183 vehicles converge in just 15 minutes each afternoon. Now, describing chaotic traffic behaviour and confused pedestrian movements, the students warned it was a recipe for disaster and called for a marked crossing, similar to the one already in place nearby. Now, their submission was one of 109 considered as councillors prepare to finalise the district's annual plan later this month. I know what we say about these generations coming through and we take the mickey, but with kids like Charlotte leading the way, I dare say we might just be okay.

0: Before your 7:30 news boots us out of the way, let's have a wee look and see if it's bikini or blanket weather for the next few days.
1: Pokanui's five-day forecast with Twin Farm Tefrom and Softex. The proof is in the progeny. Tefrom.co.nz.
0: Unfortunately, the bikinis stay away for another week. 14 degrees, the expected high for Wednesday. Actually, you can do what you want. Want to get them out? You can do you, boo. Borat included. Occasional rain tomorrow, clearing in the Arvo, then partly cloudy with westerlies. Thursday, 12, fine and westerlies. Friday, 11, partly cloudy and light winds. Saturday, 11, fine, light winds. Sunday, 12, partly cloudy, light winds.
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8: In this update, an election law expert says Mariameno Kapakingi split from Te Pāti Māori probably won't impact Parliament before the election. The MP's confirmed she's leaving to form her own party and will contest her Te Tai Tokoro electorate under a party of the same name. It follows months of ructions between her and Te Pāti Māori's leaders. Otago University Professor of Law Andrew Geddes says the party is unlikely to expel the MP.
9: It's actually very hard for them to use their expulsion powers. So they'd have to do that first, and then they'd have to go through the waka-jumping processes in Parliament. And by that time, Parliament's probably broken for the election anyway.
8: A Kiwi is among the final passengers disembarking the cruise ship at the centre of the Hunter virus outbreak. The MV Hondius is docked in the Canary Islands. Seven cases of the deadly virus have now been confirmed, the latest a French national and an American national. Donald Trump says the ceasefire with Iran is on life support. Iran's released a peace proposal focused on ending the war on all fronts, including Lebanon, where US ally Israel is fighting Iran-aligned Hezbollah militants. But the US president has rejected it and says he didn't even finish reading it. New guidelines and performance reports are being released today to help parents pick which school is best for their children. The Education Review Office has launched research setting out 14 areas around education quality. That's news.
0: In your local Hokanui News for Tuesday morning, an $18 million flood resilience project is now underway on the Matauda River, targeting long-standing issues with gravel build-up, erosion and flood risk through Gore and nearby communities, where it began last week near the road and rail bridges, with the plan to widen sections off the river over about a kilometre and remove more than 23,000 cubic metres of sediment. The work is expected to lift river flow capacity by around 13% and improve flood protection for more than 7,000 people. The four-month project is jointly funded by Central Government and Environment Southland, and whilst it will reduce pressure on infrastructure during floods, officials say it won't remove flood risk entirely. Close to 130 $30,000 has already been raised for the rescue helicopter services through the annual Westpac chopper ride. 80 cyclists set off from Queenstown early Friday morning, riding 253 kilometres to Invercargill in just over 12 hours. The riders stopped at schools in Lumsden, Gore and Matoura along the way, with donations continuing online until June as organisers push toward their $150,000 target. And a touch of humour has appeared in central Invercargill after a stalled council project left a fenced-off water-filled pit in the middle of the city. Homemade signs have popped up declaring it an unofficial wildlife reserve, complete with rules banning fishing, feeding animals or swimming. The council says there are no fish, but agrees the signs make sense and confirms the site will soon be filled, landscaped and paved, with an update on timing expected shortly. That's your local Hokanui news, proudly brought to you by the St James Theatre on Oak Street, Goa.
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8: In sport, New Zealand Rugby League's chief executive-elect is eager to embrace the sport's pinnacle events when she takes charge in July. Andrea Nelson steps into the role ahead of the Men's and Women's World Cups in October and November across New Zealand, Australia and Papua New Guinea, and November's wheelchair tournament in Wollongong.
10: The hard work will have been done in terms of preparation, so a really fantastic kind of moment to be entering the game.
8: Northern Districts cricket boss Ken Rutherford is stressing the need for a holdover broadcast deal after the delayed start to the proposed privatised NZ20 franchise league. The Super Smash will run another summer as a result. Three-day eventer Tim Price has revealed he overcame surgery on a damaged shoulder to finish second at badminton. That's sport. I'm Jodie Gill.
1: 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Weather for Southland.
0: A slightly wet, cloudy and windy start for the deep south and west Otago, with the odd scattered rain shower before drying off as southwesterlies settle later on in the day. Double digits and a high of 10 for Tapanui, 12 for Invercargill, and Gore hoping to reach a high of 13 degrees. Showers fall and southwesterlies gust for majority of the day in Te Anau before clearing from the north later this afternoon. An expected high of 14 degrees.
1: Starting the day with Southland's breakfast, Hokanui Breakfast with Chitty on Hokanui.
0: The New Zealander of the Year Awards have confirmed that Sir Rod Drury has returned the 2026 New Zealander of the Year Award following discussions, might be a fly on that wall, with the awards office. Now, organisers say the decision reflects the program's core values of leadership, service, integrity and respect, and have confirmed the 2026 award will not be re-awarded to another recipient. Oh, wonder who's going to back that up in 2027. Very shortly, we talk tax on Hokanui.

0: I think we may have found our new K-pop Demon Hunters equivalent of 2026. Alex Warren, Fever Dream, it is Hokanui with Chitty. A long overdue tax rule shake-up means more New Zealanders will avoid paying tax on money they technically haven't even received yet. Chartered Accountants Australia and New Zealand says the update to the cash basis person rules, the first major change in 30 years, and it's going to make life simpler for people with savings, investments and foreign currency accounts. So previously some taxpayers had to pay tax on paper gains or accrued income before the money actually landed in their account, particularly when exchange rates bounced around. Now the income threshold has now doubled from $100,000 to $200,000, or the asset limit has increased from $1 million to $2 million. Tax experts say the old rules had become outdated and, well, overly complicated, forcing people into calculations they didn't often even need. In short, less paperwork, less confusion, and fewer headaches for accountants and everyday Kiwis alike.
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0: Da. So what? It's 10 to 8. It's Pink on Hokanui.
1: We go to South Otago to catch up with dairy farmer, footy player, family man, and no doubt someone who's very excited for the week ahead, Matt Cordwick. Good morning.
2: Good morning, Chitty. How are you?
1: Good, thank you. Before we get into your fun footy stuff, let's start with what's happening on farm.
2: Thinking about the stuff that pays the bills, Chitty. So, yeah, the first stuff's important. I'm on farm, firstly. May sort of always a bit of a wait-and-see month for us on the dairy farm down here, and especially coming off the back of average summer weather. Yeah, we're getting pretty wet down here on the flat ground. So, yeah, we're sort of eyeing up those couple of last weeks in May pretty quickly, getting some cows away on Thursday to grazing and just starting the process, so. Yeah, May's forcing our hand a wee bit.
1: Yeah, how much rain did you have over the weekend?
2: I honestly don't know. My rain gauge is broken, but coming off quite a wet summer, it's not taking much for us. So I can't speak for the guys on the hill and stuff, but especially down here in Kai, we get wet feet pretty quick. So, yeah, every drop you kind of feel at the moment.
1: And it doesn't matter what animal no one likes, farming in the swamp.
2: No.
1: So let's just pivot away from that, and when we talk next time, it will be all sunshine and rainbows in the farming sector, I'm absolutely sure of it. But let's go to footy celebrations, a massive one for the Balclutha Rugby Club this week, 150th Jubilee.
2: Yeah, firstly, I'll congratulate Clinton on their 140 last week, which would have been a great event for the club, and really proud of them for, you know, hanging in there and getting that done, so well done to them. But this week's Clusters week. And
1: the Big Brother.
2: Exciting. Yeah, I guess so. Super exciting. It's sort of been building in the background, and man, the committee have been doing a huge job. It's not just started this year, it's been ongoing. So we're looking, you know, us as rugby players, we're lucky we get to sort of be the showpiece of the day, but it's more than that. It's to celebrate the club as a whole. So yeah, looking forward to it, Chitty.
1: You guys got Crescent too, don't you? So no doubt there'll be no fuel left in the tank between some friendly rivals.
2: Oh, I've played Crescent over my career, and it doesn't matter who's at the top or at the bottom of the table. And the Spurs supporters come along and come to watch it. Yeah, it really doesn't matter. It's just going to be a great day of footy, and all the juniors and the girls playing, and our seniors as well. So, no, it's going to be a hell of a day.
1: Oh, and that's exactly what it's all about. Right, mate, you go well. Enjoy the lead up and the celebrations, and we'll check in on Tuesday to see if you're still standing.
2: Hopefully. We'll see how we go.
1: Have fun, mate.
2: Cheers.

0: After eight, our Gordistrict Mayor Ben Bell in for Council Chit Chat. This morning we talk all things long-term plan.
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7: In this update, Maria Meno Kapakingi thinks she can retain her electorate seat at the election without Te Pāti Māori's backing. The MP's formally cut ties with Te Pāti Māori and will contest her Te Tai Tokoro seat under a new party of the same name. Te Pāti Māori, meanwhile, has confirmed plans to stand a candidate in all seven Māori seats, including Te Tai Tokoro. Kapakingi's told the Hui she'd be open to having people standing in general seats under her party banner.
8: It's a possibility. Yeah, I think that's something we should think about.
7: British Prime Minister Sir Keir Starmer is under mounting pressure to resign. More than 50 Labour MPs are now publicly backing calls for him to either resign immediately or set out a timetable for standing down. Following Labour's disastrous performance at last week's local elections, three Labour MPs have quit as ministerial aides. A Kiwi is among the final remaining passengers who have now disembarked the cruise ship at the centre of the deadly Hunter virus outbreak. The ship's now left the Canary Islands bound for the Netherlands with just crew on board. Seven cases of the disease have now been confirmed, the latest a French national and an American national. Ship captain Jan Dobrogalski is commending his crew for their selflessness.
9: The past few weeks have been extremely challenging to us all. I've witnessed your caring, your unity and quiet strength amongst everybody on board.
7: The AA says the government's done the best it can with its revised fuel response plan. Under changes announced yesterday, bans on using vehicles will apply from Phase 4 rather than Phase 3. At Phase 4, emergency services, health services, schools and courts will get priority and uncapped access, with the general public facing weekly fuel limits. AA Principal Policy Advisor Terry Collins says it's the right approach.
10: I think they've been prudent about what they've done. There's obviously the keeping well in touch with all the suppliers of the product. We really don't have a supply crisis, we've got a price crisis.
7: That's news.
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7: In sport, questions linger for Northern Districts cricket boss Ken Rutherford with the delay of the NZ20 Franchise League start until the 2027-28 summer. The T20 Super Smash will remain as the status quo for now, albeit without a holdover broadcast deal. Rutherford says specifics on the what, where and when are otherwise scarce.
12: What we are keen to find out in terms of the detail for the summer ahead is whether there will be any plans changed into his actual schedule of the domestic competition, not just the Super Smash, but the Plunkett Shield and the Ford Trophy as well.
7: The Chelsea women's side will play in Auckland FC Invitational 11 at Eden Park on August 8. The move comes as part of the government's $70 million major events and tourism package. That's sport. I'm Jodie Gill.
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13: A slightly wet, cloudy and windy start for the deep south and west Otago, with the odd scattered rain shower before drying off as southwesterlies settle later on in the day. Double digits and a high of 10 for Tapanui, 12 for Invercargill, and Gore hoping to reach a high of 13 degrees. Showers fall and southwesterlies gust for majority of the

0: later this afternoon. An expected high of 14 degrees.
1: Southland's breakfast is Hokanui breakfast with Chitty on Hokanui.
0: A proud moment recently for Maruawai College, with student Chris McBain selected to represent New Zealand on a two-week international leadership exchange through Blue Light NZ. So Chris was one of just six young people chosen nationwide and the only participant from the South Island to take part in the program. So he got to go to Kansas City in the United States, hosted by Police Athletic League. And while overseas, Chris experienced Police Academy tours, VR-based scenario training, canine narcotics demonstrations, and a range of sporting and cultural activities, building leadership skills and global connections. That is awesome. I wonder if I can apply next year. Very shortly, our Gore District Mayor Ben Bell in the studio for Council Chit Chat. In the meantime, he's bringing Sexy back. Not Ben, but Justin Timberlake.

0: 15 past 8, it's Olivia Dean on Hoka Nui.
1: Council Chit Chat on Hoka Nui Breakfast with Chitty and the Gore District Council.
0: And he is in the studio. Every fortnight we catch up with Gore District Council to talk about what's happening around the district, the big picture, the practical stuff, and the things that locals want answers to. So, to dive into all of that with us is our Gore District Mayor, His Worship, Ben Bow. Good morning.
2: Good morning.
0: Just sweeping whatever I said before that song by Justin Timberlake straight under the rug. You did laugh out loud though, right?
2: We're still friends. There was something about sexy back that I'm not too sure with your listeners. Anyway, moving on.
0: Are you bringing it or not? That's what we were trying to decide, which one's worse to come out of my mouth. Anyway, we're diving into the vision for the latest long-term plan at the moment. Now, just give our listeners a bit of a brief overview from what has come into fruition from the last 3 years and to what we're looking ahead to.
2: Yeah, so as many of you will remember, we did that long-term plan session on the radio, which was really awesome, but those come around every 3 years. We're always planning for the next 10 years, for every 3 years. It's not our choice, but that's the rules.
0: So that's set by the government, right?
2: That is set by the government. And so we do that. And it's kind of the way that this council, these elected members, can put their stamp on council. So the best way to do that, and the foundation that we start with, that we probably rushed a little bit last time because there was waters conversations and all sorts going on, is our vision and our community outcomes. So that's what we're going out and kind of having a chat with the community about. Do you want to hear what they are?
0: I would love to.
2: Awesome. So what council's come up with at the moment, and we want to hear your feedback, and we recognise this is kind of the fluffy stuff. You know, this is the, you know, what do we believe? Why do we think we're here? So we want to hear what the community actually thinks rather than us just making it up and possibly getting it wrong.
0: So this is what we're going to call the consultation process?
2: No. So no? This is just engagement. So this is just hearing your thoughts. When we consult, that's when we're going to go, you know, we're looking at cutting this service or bringing this service on board. What do you think? Remember when we did like events, for example, do you want to keep them or not? That's consultation.
0: Yes.
2: Engagement is kind of where do we want to head as
0: where
2: a community?
0: Yeah.
2: So our basis for our vision is a district where people, talent, and business grow.
0: Okay.
2: So that's largely around kind of starting to grow this district a bit using the resources that we have. And then we've got five outcomes that we've come up with at this stage. The first is a strong and resilient local economy. The second is a vibrant and welcoming town centre. The third is a diverse, affordable and future-ready housing system. The fourth is young people see a future here.
0: Good.
2: And the fifth is our older people can continue to live well.
0: Also good. Good.
2: So we think they're pretty cool. You can come and tell us that they're not. If you want to, you can come and tell us that they are really cool. We'll be out and about. We're engaging in a number of different ways. We'll be out in the caravan, so you see us, you know, on the main street or Māori sports complex or out in the rural centres. Come in, pop in, have a cuppa, say hello. There'll also be online polls and surveys and things, and we're also going to go into the schools as well. Do some colouring in competition, talk to the young folk and see what their vision for the future is.
0: Oh, and that's the thing, right? These younger generations that are coming through, soon enough it is going to be their future is here. So if you can get them hooked and caring, as well as we can't forget about, you know, the other generations, that's totally key. What's the time frame for this engagement?
2: So it's really short. So we're just doing a really short three-week stint because we want to get some feedback and then we want to crack on with the long-term plan. And you're so right. I mean, hopefully my youngest mayor title gets nabbed by someone who's hopefully just about to go to school now.
0: Yeah, but in a couple of years' time.
2: Yeah.
0: There's been something else that has hit the news that the council is involved in the last 24 hours. So very shortly, we're going to have a wee chat with our Gore District Mayor, Ben Bell, about that as well on Hoka Nui.
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0: Coming up 20 past 8, the Travelling Wilburys at his handle with Kia on Hokanui. Our Gore District Mayor Ben Bow in the studio. We've been talking a little bit about what's to come with the vision for the next long-term plan. And now I want to talk to him about something we put in the local news this morning, a $18 million flood resilience project. Now that is underway in the Matauda River. Talk us through that.
1: Yeah, so not our council, but happy to give some feedback on it. So I believe it's a partnership between central government and Environment Southland. So I think central government's putting in something like $10 million and then Environment Southland is topping up the rest. And what that will do is widen the channel below the Gore Bridge or through the Gore Bridge kind of area there, which will allow, I think it's 13% more flow
0: around
1: through there.
0: Capacity, yep.
1: Yeah. So that means when we have those heavy rainfalls that we do, there's a bit more water that can pass through.
0: Yeah, and so this is going to be good in terms of flood protection, not necessarily being like, all right, everybody, lower your houses, we're good to go.
1: Yeah, I mean, it won't solve all of the issues. It's a really big catchment. There's a lot of, because the Matauda River starts up above Athol there. It's a long way before it gets to us, and then a long way before it goes to Fort Rose as well. So this just helps through the Gore area, and we'll also have flow-on effects for Matauda as well. But yeah, it's a great step in the right direction and shows that central government is making an investment in our local area.
0: Oh, 100%. And I do believe, you know, it's going to be 4 months to get this, you know, up to capacity to be ready to be useful and offer that extra protection. So, again, what comes with that? You know, local contractors and all of that flow-on effect. So it's a win across the board.
1: It is, yeah. That's money being pumped right into the local economy at the end of the day. And I also just want to clear something up while I'm here as well. So there's a lot of commentary around, you know, the gravel that's being dug out, can it just go onto our roads? So what's being dug out there is actually sand and a little bit of clay. The good news is that it's actually being used to cover our landfill. So it is being recycled, and it doesn't have to be trucked very far. It's literally just around the corner, and then they can dump it there too. So
0: you don't want that on the roads?
1: Not really. We don't want sand on the roads. We'll be going backwards rather than forwards.
0: Or slipping and sliding, and that happens enough around winter around here.
1: Yes, it certainly does.
0: No, yeah. Thank you very much, Ben, for putting your 2 cents in on that, breaking it down and putting it into chitty language, as we like to call it, because it is nice to know, you know, when these things are in the paper, on the radio, in the news, we can just, you know, have a direct line and talk about them.
1: Yeah, absolutely. And now that people listening know, when you see the diggers and casting trucks around, you can point them out and you know what you're talking about. So that's pretty cool too.
0: Well, I seen them yesterday and now I'm like, ah, that's what that was.
1: Yes.
0: Because it's Southland after all.
1: Exactly, yeah.
0: Always a privilege and a pleasure, Mr. Mayor. We'll no doubt catch up again soon.
1: Will do, thanks.
2: Oh, my fingers are numb.
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2: From standing outside. But, yeah, also practice.
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0: Mr. Jason Derulo, take your dancing, hooking in with Chitty after your 8:30 news updates. Some road troubles and flooding in Tokoe Mouth. I'll give you those details. A life member has been announced for the Tokonui Rugby Club and Liv Weatherburn in for another life hack that Grandma would absolutely approve of.
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3: In this update, Te Pāti Māori is dismissing reports another of its MPs could be about to cut ties. Maria Meno Kapakingi's confirmed she's leaving the party and will contest her Te Tai Tokoro electorate under a new party of the same name. Another of the party's MPs, Orini Kaipara, has rejected reports she's considering leaving, saying she remains a committed member of the party. Te Pāti Māori co-leader Rāwiri Waititi says media reports that Kaipara is leaving are unfounded. Shane Jones says while Kiwis may be concerned about fuel prices, they don't need to worry about fuel supply. The government's updated its fuel response plan, so fuel is only restricted under Phase 4. The Associate Energy Minister says things are very unlikely to ever get that bad.
4: We chew through about 58 million barrels of oil per year. Up in the refineries, they create about 6 million barrels per day. Mate, we're between 10 and 14 days worth of supply.
3: A court-martial's begun for a Defence Force member accused of threatening to have an Afghani interpreter killed 13 years ago. The interpreter claims the accused said his government would blacklist and kill him if he raised his arranged marriage during the Defence Minister's visit. The annual Auckland Writers' Festival kicks off today with this year's lineup, including Life of Pi author Jan Martel and Irish novelist Roddy Doyle. Artistic director Lindsay Finneran says more than 220 authors will be featured across about 170 events, including some free events for children. That's news.
0: In your local Hoka Nui News for Tuesday morning, an $18 million flood resilience project is now underway on the Matauda River, targeting long-standing issues with gravel build-up, erosion and flood risk through Gore and nearby communities, where it began last week near the road and rail bridges, with the plan to widen sections of the river over about a kilometre and remove more than 23,000 cubic metres of sediment. The work is expected to lift river flow capacity by around 13% and improve flood protection for more than 7,000 people. The four-month project is jointly funded by Central Government and Environment Southland, and whilst it will reduce pressure on infrastructure during floods, officials say it won't remove flood risk entirely. Close to $130,000 has already been raised for the rescue helicopter services through the annual Westpac chopper ride. 80 cyclists set off from Queenstown early Friday morning, riding 253 kilometres to Invercargill in just over 12 hours. The riders stopped at schools in Lumsden, Gore and Matauda along the way, with donations continuing online until June as organisers push toward their $150,000 target. And a touch of humour has appeared in central Invercargill after a stalled council project left a fenced off water filled pit in the middle of the city. Homemade signs have popped up declaring it an unofficial wildlife reserve, complete with rules banning fishing, feeding animals or swimming. The council says there are no fish, but agrees the signs make sense and confirms the site will soon be filled, landscaped and paved, with an update on timing expected shortly. That's your local Hoka Nui News, proudly brought to you by the St. James Theatre on Oak Street, Gore.
2: 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Hoka Nui Sport.
3: In sport, Surfing New Zealand boss Ben Kennings is preparing for Raglan to swell across the next 2 weeks as the world's best arrive for the New Zealand Pro event Manu Bay will host. Kennings says the stage is set for an influx of support.
5: A lot of logistics around the transport side of things and traffic management, making sure that the roads are clear for, you know, emergency services and everything like that. So everyone's parking at the airfield at Raglan and then they get bussed out.
3: The International Cricket Council has declared their entire panel of officials not out for the 2026-27 calendar year following their annual decision review of personnel. That means New Zealanders Jeff Crow and Chris Gaffney remain as a match referee and an umpire, respectively. That's sport. I'm Jodie Gill.
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0: A slightly wet, cloudy and windy start for the deep south and west Otago, with the odd scattered rain shower before drying off as southwesterlies settle later on in the day. Double digits and a high of 10 for Tapanui, 12 for Invercargill, and Gore hoping to reach a high of 13 degrees. Showers fall and southwesterlies gust for majority of the day in Te Anau before clearing from the north later this afternoon. An expected high of 14 degrees. A heads up for our mates in South Otago. Toko Mouth Road is now closed until further notice due to flooding. So the Clutha District Council is going to have contractors on site today to work on opening the river mouth, with an update on the road expected once crews have assessed the situation. Motorists, though, are advised to avoid the area in the time being. It's Rail Model on Hokanui.

0: Coming up 8:45 on Hokanoi, it's Jojo, Leave, Get Out. And that's the opposite of what the Tokanui Rugby Club has been saying to Stephen Hazer Hayes as they celebrated a special milestone, saying, actually, we'd quite like you to stay around here a bit longer, and gave them a life membership. Hayes has dedicated many years to the club, playing countless senior games and spending multiple seasons coaching junior rugby while giving back to the next generation. He also represented Southland Rugby 51 times and is widely regarded as one of the province's finest ever tight head props, with his musical contributions on club trips and in the changing sheds forming a very memorable part of Tokanui's culture. Congratulations to the latest life member of Tokanui Rugby Club, Stephen Hazer Hayes.
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1: She is back with another tip or trick or life hack that Grandma would absolutely approve of. 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
2: Good morning, Chitty. How are we?
1: Oh, great. My voice is saying,
2: right. Yeah.
1: I'm really good. I'm sounding like one of those sisters off The Simpsons.
2: I was going to say Kermit the Frog.
1: Well, both is probably a compliment at this stage. Righto.
2: Kermit's full of personality.
1: Yes, true. Where are we going today? What part of my life are you going to make better?
2: Well, I think we need to make the throat better, Jenny. So let's go for a tickly throat remedy.
1: Oh my God, perfect timing.
2: Yeah. So there's a whole lot of different ones out there people have been using, but there's probably two of my favourites. If you can get hold of really high UMF honey, and you can just use it in the medicine cupboard like I do, and so just have a teaspoon of honey. It's kind of like a teaspoon of sugar.
1: Makes the medicine go down.
2: So the old Mary Poppins vibe. But other one that Gran approved of, the tickly throat, 1 tablespoon of golden syrup and 1 tablespoon of vinegar. Doesn't sound very appetizing, but is any medicine really? What they say is, what doesn't taste good or pain.
1: What doesn't kill you makes you stronger.
2: Exactly. Yes. So, tablespoon of golden syrup, tablespoon of vinegar. So get them all mixed together.
1: Oh, so don't do a tablespoon of vinegar and then a tablespoon of golden syrup?
2: You could, I suppose, but I was imagining put them together in maybe a shot glass and think you're having a real good shot and shot her back.
1: Imagine shotting a golden syrup. Would that even come out of the glass?
2: Well, if you put the vinegar with it, it's going to add a little bit of liquid to it.
1: This is why I do this and you do that.
2: Just thinking about the chemistry reaction of that.
1: I'm trying to lick the inside of the shot glass.
2: Well, you can do that too. You can just imagine it's Zambuca or something, I suppose, if you're one of those fans. But yeah, that is one for a tickly throat that was being used for decades, I'm told. I have tried it once. It does work. I was in a similar situation, lost my voice a wee while ago, emceeing. What's worse than a pub with no beer? MC with no voice or a radio host with no voice?
1: Shots fired. Yes. Well, I can't tell you if I'm a fan of this one yet, but if I'm back to 100 in a couple of days, living proof.
2: Yeah. Otherwise, good old honey, lemon and apple cider vinegar as well as in hot water. Always all good for you as well, in all different ways.
1: Okay, I'm off to stock up the pantry and hopefully get my voice back.
2: Well, we will report back next week and see how you've gone.
1: Yes, proof will be in the pudding. Thanks, Liv.
2: See you, Chitty.

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12: In this update, a Kiwi who was on board the Hunter virus-stricken cruise ship has begun their long journey home. They're among the final group of passengers who've disembarked the vessel at the Canary Islands. Spanish health authorities say the group are travelling to the Netherlands and will then travel on to Perth for quarantine. World Health Organization epidemiologist Dr. Boris Pavlin says a close eye will be kept on the asymptomatic passengers.
13: All the symptomatic people were offloaded in Cabo Verde. The issue now has turned to the remaining passengers and crew who had, to varying degrees, contact with those sick individuals.
12: Te Pāti Māori says it will still be in Parliament after the election and there can't be a change in government without it. One of its MPs, Maria Meno Kapakingi, is stepping away from the party and forming her own to contest the Te Tai Tokoro electorate. It follows months of ructions between her and Te Pāti Māori leaders. Co-leader Rāwere Waititi says the party still has four MPs and electorate seats.
14: And I can tell you what, they are very, very strong and will win their seats. We've got another strong candidate in Iko Rorafiti and Hayley Maxwell, who will also be a formidable candidate heading into November 7th.
12: Chris Hipkin says the government scrapping of fees-free tertiary studies come at an awful time. New Zealand First Leader Winston Peters revealed to our newsroom that the fees-free final year of study will be scrapped in this month's budget. The government's confirmed some of the money will be reallocated towards trades training. Labour leader Chris Hipkin says the move comes at a tough time for young people.
15: There's more young people unemployed, not in education, training or employment, than at any point during the time that we were in government. Now is the time for them to be focused on how they can get them into education, training or employment.
12: Sir Peter Jackson.

0: is receiving one of international cinema's highest honours at the Cannes Film Festival. The New Zealand Film Commission says the Palme d'Or recognises a career that's reshaped the industry and put the country on the map. That's news.
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2: Hoka Nui, home of

0: Goal for Tottenham early in the second half of their Premier League football match against Leeds on Sky Sport.
1: Very good ball being flicked away by Beal and sent back in by Martial. Oh, what a strike for Spurs!
0: However, Leeds have struck back with a 74th minute penalty. The score remains 1-1 late. 2011 World Cup winning rugby coach Sir Graham Henry will be a selector for the All Blacks as part of Dave Rennie's new panel. And men's world tennis number one, Jannik Sinner, has extended his winning streak to 30 matches in ATP Masters 1000 events, this time at the Italian Open. That's one shy of the record set by Novak Djokovic in 2011. At sport, I'm Jodie Gill.
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3: A slightly wet, cloudy and windy start for the deep south and west Otago, with the odd scattered rain shower before drying off as southwesterlies settle later on in the day. Double digits and a high of 10 for Tapanui, 12 for Invercargill and Gore hoping to reach a high of 13 degrees. Showers fall and southwesterlies gust for majority of the day in Te Anau before clearing from the north later this afternoon. An expected high of 14 degrees.
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0: the way the orange touches all things around. The grass, trees, and dew, how I just hate you. Please turn those headlights around. 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
1: There's something in the orange at 11 after 9. Zach Bryan, Hokanui with Chitty. This is cool. The Gore River Valley Lions invite senior students at Marawai College to enter the Lions Speechmaker competition. So this is happening in Gore on the 14th of June. You can email them, you can get their social media post and get in touch. But it's a young speechmaker competition and it is the district competition. It's going to be at the Gore Senior Citizens. And what else do I need to tell you? There's going to be a national final at the start of August in Waipawa, and it is free entry and fully sponsored by the Lions clubs throughout New Zealand. For more info, you can email 202f.youth@lionclubs.org.nz.

0: He's risking it all. It's Bruno Mars on Hokanui. Yesterday, one of our very own Stephanie, who is a mixologist at 360 Rooftop Bar for the Langlands, represented Invercargill on the national final stage for this year's prestigious Mona New Zealand Cocktail Cup. Now, she's originally from Indonesia and she studied hotel management at SIT before making Southland home, and says her drink is all about surprise and balance. It is a light, refreshing cocktail using Mona creme brulee infused with miso. Okay. ILT leaders say her success reflects the depth of talent within the organisation. And while Stephanie herself credits local inspiration, past competitions experience, and Southland Distillers for helping refine her craft. That's so cool. The winner is going to go on to represent New Zealand at the Asia Pacific Finals. I've had the pleasure of tasting one of Stephanie's concoctions in the past. I can tell you, if you ever get a chance to pop into 360, you won't regret it.
1: If you're out there working hard, it's time to put down the tools and pick up a pie. Just head into your nearest Zed and show your Zed Business fuel card to get $1 off any pie. Now that's worth going to work for. Ends 25 May while stocks last.
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9:30, it's the Jake Hills Band on Hoka Nui. What began as an overseas investment condition has turned into a community win, with the Waneta Forest Products opening 12 new public access tracks across its Berwick, Mount Allen and Otago Coast Forest. So after 7 years of planning, safety work and negotiation, walkers, cyclists and hunters can now explore everything from historic gold mining sites to native forest pockets and sweeping ridgelines, all by permit, as the forest remains active work sites. Waneta says opening the land has strengthened its social license, allowed people to see how modern forestry really operates, and helped protect conservation areas while giving locals more places to get outdoors. How good? We're counting stars. It's One Republic on Hoka Nui.

0: It's Lenny Kravitz on Hokanui, and the date has been set for the Waikiki Community District cross country. This is small schools and big strides. I love it. Friday 22nd of May, in fact, I used to be one of them. Now, the cross country is being held 22nd of May at Te Tetepo School, and it's going to be held regardless of the weather conditions. So they said, you know what, we'll leave the parents and the schools to decide if their students will run on the day if the weather is really bad. So please arrive from 12 midday onwards. Cross country begins at 12:30 sharp. Upon arrival, students need to go and sit in their age groups in the bays. Parents are invited to be on the grass area designated for them. Are we listening? Students are welcome to join their parents after the races, but are required to wait and sit with the other students until their race is completed. Now, students placed 1 to 10 will have their name recorded at the end of their race. Any student who does not go to the recording table will not have their results recorded. Makes sense. Please ensure your child comes in their school uniform with their name card attached, and it is recommended that you send your child with a spare change of warm clothes to put on after the race, because hello, Southland in May. Now, they do ask the students and parents to stay until the races have been completed to support those students running later. And if students do get wet and cold, they may go home straight afterwards. The day will finish with a fun run, spot prizes up for grabs, and it will just be an incredible day with the Te Tetepua PFTA running a food stall where families may purchase food. Cool. Cross country. You either love it or hate it. I reckon I hated it, but now I quite like it. Make that make sense.
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0: That's a wrap on your Tuesday breakfast on Hokanui with Chiri. I shall be back to do it all again in the morning from 6 a.m. What's happening? It is going to be Wednesday. We'll catch up with Annie Nelson. A couple of things I want to know her thoughts on. Getting old and death notices. Neither as doom and gloom as they sound. The locker room lads are in. A couple of things I want to pick their brains on too, but we'll see what they bring to the table. Then we catch up with a couple of fireys from the Invercargill Airport who are getting ready to take on the challenge of the Sky Tower. That and plenty more to come, as per. In the meantime, stay warm, stay safe, have some fun. I doubt we're going to see. Oh, maybe I can see some blue sky starting to appear. Either way, I'll catch you in the morning from 6. Goodbye.
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10: In this update, Labour leader Chris Hipkins won't say whether he'll work with Mariameno Kapakingi if she retains her electorate seat. The MP is splitting from Te Pāti Māori to form her own party after months of ructions between her and its leaders. She'll run in her Te Tai Tokoro electorate under a new party of the same name. Hipkins says the Labour Party is planning to win the seat back themselves.
11: We're aiming to win that seat. I think Willow Jean Prime is an outstanding candidate. Her job over the next 6 months is to win that seat, bring that seat back to Labour.
10: No one has put their hand up to replace a British Prime Minister Keir Starmer, but there could be people waiting in the wings. At least 70 Labour MPs are now publicly calling on Starmer to resign or provide a timetable for stepping aside following the party's disastrous performance in local elections. Four junior members of the government have resigned. UK correspondent Enda Brady says one possible replacement isn't even a Member of Parliament.
12: This is Andy Burnham, the Mayor of Manchester, a very good leader, good communicator. There are other names in the frame. The Health Secretary Wes Streeting apparently fancies his chances. So does Angela Rayner, the former Deputy Prime Minister.
10: A slight detour for the Kiwi passenger on board the cruise ship at the centre of the deadly Hunter virus outbreak. They were among the final group of passengers to disembark the ship this morning. Spanish health authorities say the group is now travelling to the Netherlands before they travel on to Perth for quarantine. Spanish Health Minister Monica Garcia says they're transiting through the Netherlands due to an issue with the plane.
13: All the governments we have shared that it's better the people of Australia and New Zealand plane with the Netherlands.
10: Finance Minister Nicola Willis says New Zealand's avoiding the fuel restrictions already being faced in other countries because we're a wealthier country that's better placed to deal with the fuel crisis. Waikato's State Highway 1 is closed southbound between the Te Kofata and Rangiriri on-ramps after a pedestrian was struck by a vehicle. That's news.
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10: In sport, 2011 World Cup winning rugby coach Sir Graham Henry will return to the All Blacks as a selector. Incoming mentor Dave Rennie's revealed he reached out to the 79-year-old prior to applying for the job vacated by Scott Robertson. He says Henry spoke of the impact Sir Brian Lahore had on the panel during his tenure. Rennie says that conversation planted the seed to get Henry involved in a similar capacity.
15: He watches a lot of rugby. He's got pretty strong opinions on players and so on. So conversations we've had have been brilliant. So him coming in, someone from outside the group, we thought it's a really good fit.
10: Tottenham remain 2 points off relegation with two matches of the Premier League football season remaining after a 1-1 draw with Leeds. That's sport. I'm Malcolm Jordan.
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16: Met Service forecast for Southland, the marine forecast for Fovo. There is a gale warning in force. Westerly 35 knots, becoming southwest 15. A 25 east of Slope Point to Shelter Point this evening. Very rough sea easing. Weather-wise, showers clearing early afternoon, but remaining mostly cloudy. Gusty southwesterlies easing in the evening. A high of 13 degrees, a low of 9. Tomorrow, occasional rain, clearing in the afternoon, then partly cloudy. Westerly winds, high of 14, a low of 8.
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13: In this update, the Associate Energy Minister says the government's being proactive with its latest changes to the fuel response plan. Under the changes, restrictions on fuel use will only kick in from Phase 4 rather than Phase 3. Under Phase 4, emergency and essential services uncapped priority access to fuel. Shane Jones says that phase is unlikely, and aside from high fuel prices, New Zealanders don't have much to worry about.
14: At no point have we been told by the importers they are struggling to bring fuel to New Zealand. They remind us that price is likely to climb, but we have a good reputation of paying our bills internationally.
13: The Transport Minister says new reports about the Auckland Harbour Bridge show why a second harbour crossing is needed. NZTA reports show the 67-year-old bridge has various defects and is at risk of failure. Chris Bishop says plans for a new crossing are expected by the middle of the year.
15: This will be the single biggest infrastructure project New Zealand's ever built, and we want to take a bipartisan approach to it and act in the national interest.
13: The Justice Minister has announced changes to climate change laws to prevent businesses from being liable for the damage or harm caused by their emissions. Paul Goldsmith says it will apply to both current and future cases, including some current civil claims against major businesses over their emissions. A Kiwi who was on board the Hunter virus-stricken cruise ship has begun their long journey home. They're among the final group of passengers who have disembarked the vessel at the Canary Islands and are travelling via the Netherlands to Perth for quarantine. World Health Organization epidemiologist Dr. Boris Pavlin says a close eye will be kept on the asymptomatic passengers.
16: All the symptomatic people were offloaded in Cabo Verde. The issue now has turned to the remaining passengers and crew who had to varying degrees contact with those sick individuals.
13: And Health New Zealand is promising to work through staff concerns about safety and a culture of fear at Christchurch's Hill Morton Mental Hospital. That's news.
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13: In sport, back to the future for the All Blacks. Sir Graham Henry is rejoining the side as an independent selector. The 2011 World Cup winning mentor joins coach Dave Rennie and assistant Neil Barnes on the panel. Rennie says Henry will offer plenty, like when queried for his initial assessment.
17: He says, oh, I thought you might ask that question. So he had about 60 players he wanted to talk about, which is very much tier to you. So he's an avid watcher of the game, and that's important for us. So, you know, we're hoping that, you know, with his eye, he may see something a little bit different to us.
13: A missed chance for Tottenham Hotspur in their bid to avoid relegation from football's Premier League. They've drawn 1-1 with Leeds, leaving a fragile 2-point buffer from the drop with 2 games left. That's sport. I'm Malcolm Jordan.
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18: Met Service forecast for Southland, the marine forecast for Fovo. There is a gale warning in force. Westerly 35 knots, becoming southwest 15. A 25 east of Slope Point to Shelter Point this evening. Very rough sea easing. Weather-wise, showers clearing early afternoon, but remaining mostly cloudy. Gusty southwesterlies easing in the evening. A high of 13 degrees, a low of 9. Tomorrow, occasional rain, clearing in the afternoon, then partly cloudy. Westerly winds, high of 14, a low of 8.
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11: In this update, the Prime Minister says high-emitting businesses don't need High Court checks and balances, with changes planned that would halt a case against six emitters, including Fonterra. The amendments to the Climate Change Response Act would prevent businesses being liable for harm caused by their emissions. Climate Minister Paul Goldsmith says it will apply to current and future cases. And the Prime Minister is trashing last week's OECD report on New Zealand's economy. The report says government plans to build an LNG import facility could tie New Zealand into fossil fuel dependence. It warned affordability issues could remain if the gas electricity price link isn't broken. Chris Luxon says he's not interested in that report.
12: The report's a load of rubbish. We're the ones that are dealing with a failed energy policy from the last administration.
11: The report details other recommendations, including raising the age of eligibility for superannuation, which Luxon supports. Concerns Auckland Harbour Bridge could be at serious risk of long-term damage. Two new NZTA reports list various defects on the 67-year-old bridge and warns it's at risk of failure. They warn without long-term strengthening work, there could be month-long lane closures, limits on trucks and more wind-related restrictions. AUT Construction Professor John Tukey says safety needs to be prioritised.
13: There are massive safety margins associated with any structural solution. Immediate problem, no, but there's only so much kicking this can down the road we can realistically do.
11: And Transport Minister Chris Bishop says a new Auckland Harbour crossing would be our single biggest infrastructure project in history. He says there needs to be serious funding discussions in the House.
14: What's important is that the public have certainty around exactly what we're doing for the future. That ultimately requires a decision across Parliament.
11: The police union says officers are gutted over their small pay rise. The police association says members are effectively getting a 0.6% bump and managers 0%. It says while the cost of living keeps climbing and frontline policing pressures continue to grow. Police Chief People Officer Lee McDonald says the bargaining's ongoing and they won't comment further. That's news. In sport, All Blacks coach Dave Rennie admits he made a failed pitch to get Richie Mo'unga eligible for this year's tour to South Africa after his return from Japan. Mo'unga remains ineligible until he plays in the NPC. Tottenham manager Roberto De Zerbi's choosing compassion over critique regarding his player at the centre of their 1-1 draw with Leeds in football's Premier League. Forward Matisse Tell scored before conceding the penalty that denied Spurs 3 points in their fight to avoid relegation. De Zerbi's been asked what approach he's taking.
15: A big hug and a big kiss, nothing more, because he's a young player, he's a big talent. He scored a great goal and he made a mistake because he has not the right experience.
11: That's sport. I'm Malcolm Jordan.
16: The country weather with Fiji. Northland and Auckland. A few showers, some may be heavy. Coromandel, Bay of Plenty and Waikato. Scattered rain, persistent and heavy at times about Western Bay of Plenty and Coromandel. Waitomo to Kapiti, including the central high country. The odd shower becoming fine north of Taranaki this evening. Gisborne to Wairarapa, also Wellington. Fine, with patchy rain for Gisborne this evening. Nelson and Buller to Westland. Mainly fine with the possible shower about Buller and Grey. Marlborough, Canterbury and north and central Otago. Areas of cloud with the odd shower about Banks Peninsula. Dunedin, Clutha, Southland and Fiordland. Mostly cloudy with showers. And the Chatham Islands, showers. And that's the weather with Fiji, where happiness comes naturally. Jane Mackay and the country is next.
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18: I have to say, this is an impressive resume. Secondary school teacher for 15 years and you started out as a sous chef in Nelson.
19: Yep.
18: And I see you're a farmer too.
19: That's right.
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19: Well,